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Got Dave and Thames with Rain Dance coming up for you next. Roxy Romeo keeping your Sunday night going now with new artists, new music. 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
1: Back on your radio, your girl Roxy Romeo checking in. Happy Sunday to you. Definitely hope you are enjoying your weekend. And of course, you know, I got you covered. More music on the way for you to keep your Sunday night going. Future California Girls is on the way. Also got Mariah the Scientist, Burning Blue, and Kendrick and SZA with Luther. 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
1: On the other side for you, I got J. Cole and PJ with Legacy, kicking off more music for you, plus Chris Brown with Residuals. I'm Roxy Romeo on 504 and got a little vulnerable on social media recently. He opened up about the changes that he wants to make. He said, I want to get closer to God. I want to learn financial literacy. I want to be a better father. I want to spell every word right. I want the world to know that God saved my life. He also said, I want to be a husband. I want to get in the best shape of my life. I want to win a Grammy. I want to watch every movie on Netflix and so much more. That's why I'm moving so fast. I got a lot to do. Best thing I ever did was let go and let God. So I don't know if there is a specific situation, you know, that happened that he says that God saved his life, or, you know, it was nothing and he just started being more faithful and more obedient and he has seen changes. But either way, being closer to God, getting to know God more is never a bad thing. So I hope you stick with it, Fabio.

0: 10. 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
1: Well, I'm in need. Yes, it's a trifling friend indeed. Oh, she's a gold digger. Way over time.

0: 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On the other side, Future with Konnichiwa is kicking off more music for you, plus Chris Brown and Bryson Tiller with It Depends. And, of course, the botched execution of Krista Pike is one of the most talked about stories right now across the country. Had it been successful, she would have been the first woman executed in the state of Tennessee in 200 years. But both lethal doses were administered, and she was still alive. According to her lawyers, she is in critical condition. But because this is not the first botched execution that has happened in Tennessee, the head of Tennessee's prison system is stepping down. Yes. Tennessee Department of Corrections Commissioner Frank Strada, he put his resignation in. Governor Bill Lee accepted the resignation. He did praise him, you know, saying that, you know, he is a man of integrity, but that he appreciates the fact that he is thinking about the state above himself. So now they are on the hunt for another, head of the prison system. But in the midst of all of this, there is a third party coming in to investigate what actually happened. What went wrong?
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Number one for hip-hop and R&B, Real 98.3. Keeping you rolling through your Sunday night, I'm Roxy Romeo. Coming up in just a few minutes, Latto and Doja Cat with OK. That is kicking out more music for you. Plus, I got T.I. and Summer Walker and Won. And Metro Boomin with Superhero. And there is a story out of Texas that is making headlines. And it is a cautionary tale that you need to be very, very careful about the things that you say about people, especially if you are in a position of authority. So, parents of a five-year-old girl contacted the school, basically saying that their daughter said that somebody inappropriately touched her, or another student inappropriately touched her. And the principal called the parents, left a message, you know, basically saying that she's leaving this time frame open for a meeting. Please let her know if it works, blah, blah, blah. Have a great day, bye. She thought she hung up, but she didn't. And then she started talking mess

0: Real 98.3. Coming up in just a few minutes, I got new artists, new music, new to 05 around me, kicking off more music. Also going to do Mariah the Scientist with Burning Blue. Roxy Romeo and Victoria Monet recently made headlines for allegedly calling Drake a professional trick and a trick-or-treat master, okay? And this stemmed from an interview that she did with Complex in August. Well, listen, it did not take her long to shut that down. She jumped on social media. She said, false news, by the way. The interviewer mentioned his name. I did not. He also didn't respond. This is a comment from August that media is trying to run with. So apparently, the interviewer called Drake a professional trick, to which she laughed about, but did not co-sign it. And so she's that basically, don't pin me to this. Don't put my name in this mix, because she has nothing to do with it.
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0: morning, everybody. It's DJ Envy, Jess Hilarious, Charlamagne the Guy. We are the Breakfast Club. Lawn LaRose is here as well. We got some special guests in the building.
1: Some icons.
0: That's right. We have Jasmine Guy. She's back. Welcome.
2: Thank
0: you. We have Daryl Bell, and we have Cree Summer.
1: Welcome. That's right.
2: Thank you.
0: A different world is back. It returns.
2: Hallelujah.
3: Yes, it is.
0: Oh, my gosh. And we've got a couple episodes that we've seen so far. And I was nervous because this was my show, right? This was the show that made me want to go to Hampton University, wanted me to go to HBCU.
2: Yeah.
0: So when people do a reboot or return, you're always nervous of how are they going to put it together.
3: Yeah.
0: And when I say after watching two episodes, I wanted to go back to college one more
2: Let's
0: time.
2: Let's go.
0: Like I did, like the way that they mix.
2: Mission
0: accomplished. And I'm not saying that because you're there, because Lauren went to Dell State, which is an HBCU. I went to Hampton.
3: Yeah.
0: And we sat out there and we spoke about it for about 30, 40 minutes of how it made us feel.
4: We were late for the segment because they were like, what y'all doing? I'm like, oh, we reminiscing. I was like, man, I wish I could get that freshman year feeling again. That first party and like you seeing all the Greeks and like it's just literally a whole different world.
0: Walking on campus, having a tour, convocation, the dress code.
4: You had a curfew.
0: I had a curfew. We had a curfew.
4: We had a curfew. I didn't know about it.
0: Yeah, we had a curfew.
3: So feeling like, pay attention to it.
0: And I love the way that they mix the old cast with the new cast members. So it's something that my kids could watch, but then I can enjoy. So I would say I really enjoy doing the show. Were y'all nervous at all to get that connection to make sure it connected like the original?
5: Well, it was shot with the one camera, more like a movie.
2: Mm.
5: And we did the original on a soundstage with four cameras, you know, like Sanford and Son, like all the sitcoms that we grew up with. And we had a live audience. So I was worried that I wouldn't know if I was landing or not.
0: Mm.
5: Because with a live audience, they laugh or they don't laugh, you know? But it still held its humor. I like the dimensions of the relationships that we've created. I also like that we are organically woven into the fabric of Hillman. You know, Whitley's on the board, and Dwayne is a provost, and Freddie Brooks is a professor of law, and Papa, you talk. I don't.
2: He's dying to. He's dying to.
3: No,
2: we call him Pontificus. He's dying. Whip it out, Daryl. You know you want to.
3: That's why I let y'all get the first shot.
2: I know. I appreciate it.
3: You asked one question. I plan to talk for the next 45 minutes.
2: So you're right.
3: I wasn't worried, and I wasn't worried because of a question we were asked from a student radio show at an HBCU. Mm-hmm. They said, the black community has already claimed a different world as its own.
6: That's right.
3: They asked the new kids, what do you think you can add to the diaspora?
6: Mm-hmm.
3: So even if this new show was a complete flop, it was never going to tarnish the work we had already done.
2: Mm.
3: So we could step into this with the comfort of saying, for me, it was like putting on your favorite pair of shoes or your favorite pair of jeans and saying, I'm going to put this character back on. Let's see what we want to do with it.
6: Mm-hmm.
3: Ron went off and got married, had a son, lost his wife to cancer, and now he's a single father raising his son on his own. And that's a lot to really deal with. And you're going to see that play out over the 10 episodes. And it was a lot of fun. And then to see all these beautiful young artists that have come to the table. When I sit next to Jasmine, I said, you know, we met for school days in 1987.
6: Wow.
3: Here we are 40 years later, and this is my sister right here.
2: Mm-hmm.
3: So with me and Kadeem and Jazz, I said to all the kids, here you are in Atlanta, where we started at 20-something years old. Hold on to each other, because 40 years from now, y'all gonna be family too.
6: Mm-hmm.
3: And so to see what I told them on day one, they all said, you know, I was the first new cast member they met. I took them all to dinner on the very first night I met them. And I said, your only obligation is to do the best work you can and have a good time. My only obligation is to beat up all of you what Glenn Turman, Mary Alice, Lou Myers, Debbie Allen, Diane Carroll, Patti LaBelle, Lena Horne, and all the other legends were to us. They wrapped their arms around us, and notwithstanding all of their success, they made us feel at home. And I think we all did.
1: Mm-hmm. What exactly did this new show have to get right for each of y'all to agree to want to do it again?
3: A contract and a check.
2: I see that emotion.
5: Because we have been hearing this for decades. We're doing a reboot.
2: But they had been dangling it in front of us for so long. You know, everyone kept saying, you know, we're going to bring it back. We're going to bring it back. And then you get to Mark 39.
4: Mm.
2: And someone says you're going to bring it back. And you say, that's... There's no way. It's been 39 years.
5: We'll believe you.
2: Yeah, we'll believe it when we sign the contract.
5: Mm-hmm.
2: And also, as an actor, I think I was 19 when I started in the world. Mm-hmm. Now I'm in my mid-50s with two babies. Mm-hmm. You never get to go back and play a character at 39.
1: That's right. Mm-hmm. When y'all heard they were bringing it back, what was y'all first reaction?
2: We didn't believe it.
1: Okay.
2: Yeah, because like I said, we've just been, everyone's been saying, mm-hmm. oh, you should bring it back. And Debbie, God bless Debbie Allen, had been trying to bring it back.
4: Mm-hmm. For
2: and
4: decades.
2: For decades, she was trying to bring it back. And then Daryl was trying to bring it back.
1: Yeah.
2: And everyone just kept saying no. Mm-hmm. So finally, when they said they were bringing it back, we all kind of said, we'll believe it when we sign on the dotted line.
3: And look, if I'm going to be real transparent, one of the things that I was concerned about when they brought it back is they were bringing it back without Susan Thales Hill.
2: Yeah. Mm-hmm.
3: And Deb was there, but I didn't know Felicia Pryor. Mm. And I didn't know what it would be like. And she's done a fantastic job. You know, she was very open to all of us. We had a lot of input, as much input as we could, mm-hmm. over the characters and some of the arcs. And I wish there was a way that we could have done everything we wanted. But part of what this show, if there's anything this show is confined by, is they only have 10 episodes. Mm-hmm. We had 25 episodes and 6 seasons. So that gives you a lot more runway to do more things and take your time to develop more. And some of the reactions have been, it's just over too fast.
2: Yeah. Mm-hmm. Yeah.
3: So that's why we need a season 2. So,
5: okay, would you extend it to an hour episode, or would you extend it to a 12 or 15, 30-minute arc?
3: An hour. I would do 10 episodes.
5: Do the episode longer.
2: Like
5: the episode, that's what I think.
2: You can keep 10.
4: That
2: just
4: first
2: give us an hour.
4: I was like, it's over already?
5: Yeah. Yeah.
1: Can you do that with that style of show, though? With, like, the live audience? Like, it's more.
0: The only problem I would say with that is, and I agree, right, because I love watching it, that a lot of these young kids now, they watch things fast, right? Like, my daughter watches YouTube on times 2 speed, right?
2: I know. Right, you know? I have 2 daughters, and they have the attention spans of a tsetse fly because of this that they're doing all day. And then I was even told by someone, it was so disparaging, that they were encouraging writers to consider when you're creating that the audience is going to look at the screen and then back down to their phone. And so keep that in mind.
5: While they're watching TV.
2: Yes. So this is what
0: even songs,
2: we've become.
0: Even music, you know, back in the day, you'd hear a 5-minute song.
2: Yes,
0: right? And you would rock out. You listen to old Michael Jackson, they got 7-minute songs.
2: You Prince has a 5-minute outro.
0: And you know the every last minute to the outro, but now songs are a minute and 45.
1: But then that's people sit around and watch podcasts for 2 hours.
5: Is
1: So you just don't know where you're
0: You're right.
4: You I think you gotta be good. Yeah, I think if it's good, it can work. And that was the first thing I thought when I watched that first episode and the credits came up. I thought I like skipped it on accident. So I went back. I'm like, oh no, it didn't even feel like the 30 minutes. Like, it felt so fast. So,
5: and there are a lot of storylines in this new version. You have a lot of characters. Yeah.
0: Yes.
5: There are 10 of us.
3: Yeah, so the 4 OGs and then the 6 newbies and then all of the characters that fill in the university around them and then our extended family with Glenn Turman.
2: Oh, the OGs
3: Don
2: came
3: Lewis,
2: back.
3: AJ Sanders.
2: Jada came back.
3: Everybody's
2: back.
6: Hey, who is you? I'm the best yet. This you already know.
7: This is The Breakfast Club.
0: Morning, everybody. It's DJ Envy, Jess Hilarious, Charlamagne Tha God. We are The Breakfast Club. Lola Rose is here as well. We're still kicking in with a cast of A Different World. It's on Netflix right now. Jasmine Guy, Cree Summer, and Daryl Bell. Charlamagne?
1: What would Freddie think about activism in the social media era?
2: Oh, I think she would be so torn up because, you know, one of her greatest pursuits is the truth. Mm-hmm. And I think to be a compassionate, human, loving person, it's very hard with social media. It's making us so apathetic.
1: Man.
2: I mean, you can watch so many atrocities and just dead inside, right? Mm-hmm. You could swipe atrocities all day.
5: Mm-hmm.
2: And I think that's...
3: Your channel's dedicated to it.
2: Yeah, and people can't get enough of it. And I think it's stopping us from... Connect, you know, it's the irony is, you know, it's supposed to connect us, but I think it's really disassociating us. Mm-hmm. So I think Freddie would probably be protesting against it. She'd probably say, brothers and sisters, put your phones down and look each other in the eye.
5: Mm.
1: This is a question for all of y'all. When y'all came back to these characters, right, did you recognize them immediately? Or did y'all have to figure out who they became?
2: No, I think I recognized it immediately. But what we all had to do, because I know we keep reiterating, is that it's a sequel, so we're not rebooting anything, and that it's film differently, right? When you've got four cameras and it's a sitcom, everything is so big and over the top. When you get to single cam, it's so intimate. So I think everyone kind of had to center and drop down into a more realistic version of our characters, which as an actor is just fun. It's challenging. And like I said, we are evolving. We evolved, like you said, we've lived enough life. We evolved with them, but I mean, I don't think those characters ever left us, not for a second.
1: What about you, Jasmine?
5: I know her very well, and I said, okay, so who would Whitley be in her 50s? And how would she react to what's happening to her? So when the show ended, Whitley was pregnant. So Dwayne and I had two older kids in their 30s. And then we had an oops baby with Deborah. And she's now a freshman at Hillman. And I think Whitley is feeling, who am I? I've been with Dwayne for most of my life, 40 years, and now my kids are gone. I don't have my, I'm not in charge of my beauty empire or whatever.
2: Glitter by Gilbert,
5: thank you. I'm like, what's the name of my empire?
2: She asks me every time.
5: It's hard to say.
2: It's okay, baby.
5: Okay. And I think she's going through a little loss. And when Whitley is afraid or insecure, she slashes before she can be slashed. And I already knew that about her. And she is going at it with her daughter, who is not representing the way she wants. And she's bougie. You know, so there's a lot of that same
1: not the daughter bougie, the mama bougie.
5: Mama bougie. Okay. So she wants her looking right, acting right. Yes. She starts twerking in the middle of the homecoming march. Horrifying, you know. And
1: but
5: she has legacy.
1: That's the Whitley we know.
5: That's who she is.
1: When the girl said, and I won't give away, when the roommate said, I'm from Compton, and you was like, watch, I'm like, oh, that's Whitley. Yeah. That's Whitley.
2: That was
5: and
2: my
5: I grill her.
2: Yeah.
5: I grill that girl.
1: Mm-hmm.
5: Rashida. That's a colorful name.
2: She's from Connecticut.
3: Oh, Lord. Well, see, that's one of the things that they've been emphasizing, that it's not a reboot, it's a dramedy. And so in tone, a lot of people have said, you mean like Bel Air. And there's some truth to that, particularly since our showrunner, Felicia Pride, wrote on Bel Air, right? And the only, the major distinction is Bel Air didn't have any of the original performers come back and reprise their roles where we do. But so at the same time, and I've already seen reviews that have said, even though they call it a dramedy, they still found a lot of humor in it, which we like, because we thought it might have gone too far dramatic. And I'm glad that it was infused with comedy. So in that sense, it was easier to find because the storylines warranted a different tone. You know, when Ron is talking to his son, Shaquille, and neither of them have dealt with the grief of losing their, you know, wife and mother.
5: Yeah.
3: And part of what I love about that relationship, it is very much like Deion Sanders and Shedeur Sanders, where it's manager and star athlete, but you got to be father and son at the same time. So there are a lot of layers to that, and that helps you get into the real of what's going on.
1: You know, another thing I love, Darryl, and you think about it as you get older, right? The relationship that that Ron and Dwayne had on the show. Like, we don't see, like, many complicated, layered black male friendships on TV now. Why do you think that is?
3: Well, one, I talk about this a lot. I forget there was a watchdog organization. They did a study, and they said white males represent 34% of the population, but they represent 84% of all the images on film and television. That's because content reflects leadership. So if you look at all the CEOs at the studios, they're mostly white men. So when you say our stories don't see there from black men, because who's thinking
1: about us?
3: Right. So there's that part. Fortunately, and it's interesting because with Ron and Dwayne, I always say A Different World is a love letter to black women. Directed and produced by black women. Head writer, black women. Starring, black women. You know, Diane Carroll talked about in her entire career, it was the first time she had ever been on a show written, produced, and starring black women, you know? And Kadeem and I always talked about women were writing for us, and there were times when Ron would say to Dwayne, I don't even know who you are. I was like, hey!
1: That's funny.
2: But you played it so well.
3: Yeah, right?
2: Yeah.
3: But then Reggie Rock, was there. So mm-hmm. Reggie Rock Blythewood came on. And, he's Reggie Rock Blythewood and Gina Blythewood are executive producers on the show as well and consultants. Reggie's going through the same thing. They have a son who's a D1 caliber athlete who's at an HBCU. And he said, I want to get this right, mm-hmm. this relationship. I want Ron and Dwayne to be right. I want Shaquille and Ron to be right. And sadly, there was an entire storyline with Ron and Dwayne that didn't make it.
4: Wow.
3: Because, again, there wasn't enough time. There's so many other storylines with all the other characters.
5: We don't have enough time for this answer.
2: Yeah, Daryl, God pontificate.
5: I got a plane to catch.
3: Jesus. I can't help it if I have vision.
2: Oh, yeah. God.
5: Interesting and articulate.
3: But,
5: we were talking about.
1: I was asking about the relationship between.
3: Yeah. And so I know that they're going to try to explore more of that in the second season.
5: I also like the relationship with, can I say the guest stars now?
2: Yes, yes. You can.
5: Okay.
2: You can.
5: So Joe Martin comes on as Byron Parks, and we haven't seen him since the wedding.
4: Mm-hmm.
5: And he was totally disrespected
4: yes.
5: and just disappeared. So I was happy he was coming back. He is a senator now. Mm-hmm. And Whitley goes to him because she's on the board for help with funding for the school behind Dwayne's back.
1: I know he's still traumatized.
3: Yeah.
5: Well, he was like, why would you do that and not tell me, you know? And so there's some male shade on the Ooh. Show.
3: Mm-hmm.
5: And
3: he
5: it is
3: back.
5: Good.
3: He comes
5: between
3: back his
5: Joe and between between Byron Parks and Dwayne Wayne.
4: Yeah.
5: And I love the relationship with Glenn Turman.
4: Yeah.
5: So there are male relationships that are really explored on the show. And it's interesting to me because mm-hmm. we always see it with women. They're either fighting or they're all booed up mm-hmm. or they're commiserating. But it layers the show in a way that I think is more interesting.
2: And the young cast, too, with our first openly queer character. And he's with the boys and it ain't a thing.
1: Mm-hmm.
2: Right? Everybody is just together having a beautiful time.
6: Yeah. Hey, who is you? I'm the best yet. This you already know.
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8: Morning, everybody. It's DJ Envy, Jess Hilarious, Charlamagne Tha God. We are the Breakfast Club. Lola Rose is here as well. We're still kicking in with a cast of A Different World. It's on Netflix right now. Jasmine Guy, Cree Summer, and Daryl Bell. What are your thoughts on white students joining a black organization built by black people for black people but infiltrated by white people? What are your thoughts on, especially since you're an alpha?
3: Okay, so infiltrated carries with it context
8: a negative
3: that
8: connotation.
3: May not
8: okay.
3: always be true.
1: They colonized.
3: Yeah. And yes.
1: That's even worse.
3: And one of the things I can tell you, if you look at all the Divine Nine with all the white members on both sides, mm-hmm. one of the things you can say, if their goal was infiltration, they have failed miserably, mm-hmm. right? For those folks, everybody knows, for all of the interracial relationships, for those who are not of color that fit in our community, you know when it's authentic and when it's not. You can't pass the black card smell test if you ain't for real. If you go back, and this is where I was headed, when Dr. King was jailed and he was talking to the police, he said, y'all's interests are more aligned with us. Because they were talking about the fact, we're out here for equality and job. It's black, brown, and poor people. Where do you think y'all fit? And so most of the white folks that go to black schools, they go where they get the most money locally, and oftentimes that's an HBCU. It's mm-hmm. an economic decision. And if you look at that as a political coalition, there are so many more benefits if black, brown, and poor people, which is more white folks than they like to think, voted along their own self-interest. And that's something you just don't see. So I have found every white sorority sister in a D9 organization and every white brother, they've been for real. Now, if you really want to know where all of these organizations have been challenged, which is a whole nother conversation, it's when a trans man wants to pledge or a trans woman wants to pledge.
1: You can do it.
8: There we go.
3: That's what I brought. That's what I told you. That's.
8: But if that was the case, which?
3: But
8: where did they pledge?
3: Those are real world conversations that all these organizations are dealing with today.
1: They are,
3: really? Yes.
4: Yeah. Today.
3: Yes.
8: I've never heard that one, but maybe.
3: I'm telling you, for real, that's real talk. And wait.
5: Can I interrupt you?
3: Yeah, please.
5: Do you remember there are other people on the panel?
3: You
5: okay,
3: had,
5: thank
3: your
5: you.
3: Your microphone right there.
5: Okay. The inverse of not allowing white people to join a frat or a sorority is, to me, perpetrating

0: generation? And why are we perpetuating ideas that were wrong then and wrong now? Who was in the big house? Who were the house?
1: The light skin.
0: Right. And why are we perpetuating that? When I did school days, I was shocked. I was like, this light skin, dark skin thing is a dated, I thought it was a dated theme.
2: I wish it wasn't.
1: Yeah.
3: So we took on their caste system, is what you said.
0: Yes. Yeah. And continue to.
2: Well, that's how they kept us there.
4: That's why we're celebrating the new, different world.
0: That's right.
1: This conversation, y'all go through in episodes like and different things.
5: I tell Charlamagne all the time, my dad is 84 years old, right? He looks at white people differently than we look at white people.
6: Yes.
5: He does not trust white people, right?
0: Right.
5: And the reason he doesn't trust
3: white people. Call them white people.
5: There, he doesn't, but...
3: you know what he called them.
6: Yeah.
0: I call him three things.
5: Right. But the reason he doesn't is because my dad served in the military with other white people.
6: Yeah.
5: And he remembers them coming out the barracks and then going to a restaurant and they say, no, you can't eat here. You gotta study outside.
0: That's right.
5: And he watched the people that he served with go in there and eat.
0: Yeah.
5: Same thing when they went to a water fountain. You know, there was a water fountain where he couldn't drink it back then.
6: Yes.
5: So he looks at white people differently. So for him, when he sees white people going into a HBCU or going into the Lynx or Jack and Jill or the Divine Nine, he looks at it as, you got your own.
0: Right.
5: Yeah. This is ours. Let us have this.
0: Well, I understand that. Mm-hmm. And that's why we have Martha's Vineyard. Because our professional black people in the 20s and 30s had nowhere to go. They weren't allowed in summer camps or kids, you know. And they were educated and affluent and created their own resort. Their own place to go. I understand that.
2: Well, the disparity
0: I was just trying
2: just so
0: to talk
2: great.
0: About the lack of awareness of what we are doing to ourselves when we start acting like that, acting like them. That was my main point.
3: You're not wrong.
5: Yeah. Mm-hmm. But these are the conversations that's needed, and this is why
3: this is what
5: we're
3: different
5: glad
3: world,
5: different world is back.
3: That's right.
5: Premieres right now. It's out right now.
0: Come
5: so you
0: on.
5: Can definitely check your first episode.
3: But I want to tell y'all, too, make sure y'all pre-order Jasmine Guy's memoir, A Different Girl. Comes out February 9th, written by her daughter, Amani.
0: Yes,
3: what's up, Amani?
0: Mm-hmm.
3: Make sure y'all go pre-order that
5: as well.
3: She'll
5: be back before then, hopefully,
1: we not
5: right?
1: That's
5: right.
0: Absolutely, because Charlamagne got me my book deal.
5: That's right. So you'll be back
0: He's
5: before
0: He's my
5: that.
0: Mentor.
2: Oh, I love it. I love the title of the book, too.
5: Well, there you have it. It's Jasmine Guy, Daryl Bell, Cree Summer. Thank you for joining
0: thank
5: us.
0: You thank y'all for so having. Much.
2: Nice to meet fun. You guys.
0: I love the breakfast.
2: Yes. Yeah,
5: it's the Breakfast Club. Good morning.
7: Hey, who is you? I'm the best yet. You already know.
8: This is the Breakfast Club.
9: Your execution on the Donkey of the Day is something to behold.
10: Is it a read?
11: He gave me Donkey of the Day and I deserve it.
10: People need to know.
12: Well, you need to tell them.
10: I am.
12: You have the voice. Tell them.
11: Tell them.
8: It's time for Donkey of the Day.
9: It's a read, but you're so good at it.
13: You're trying to be a fake ass Charlamagne. There's only one Charlamagne to go.
12: Damn, Charlamagne. Who you give a Donkey of the Day to now?
3: Well, Donkey of the Day, if it's a double donkey, is going to both the United States Senate and the White House. Because yesterday, the Senate passed the Protect College Sports Act 77-22, which establishes a uniform federal framework to regulate NIL compensation, transfers, eligibility in college athletics. Yes, transfers and eligibility in college athletics. Okay, let's go to CBS News for the report, please.
14: The bill, as amended, is passed.
15: A bipartisan victory scored in the U.S. Senate.
16: It is about making sports about sports again.
15: After an overwhelming vote to pass the Protect College Sports Act.
17: Yet the system we have today is unsustainable, plain and simple. Students are transferring 3 and 4 times. Pros are trying to play ball against college kids.
15: The legislation would implement new national standards for college sports. That includes codifying the rights of student-athletes to earn money from their name, image, and likeness, permitting up to 5 years of eligibility to play, but only allowing them to transfer schools once, and capping agent fees. The bill is backed by some of the biggest names in sports, from coaches like Nick Saban and John Calipari to athletic conferences and professional sports leagues.
14: This is a hastily done bill.
15: New Jersey Senator Cory Booker, a former Stanford football player, is one of several lawmakers who oppose the bill.
14: There needs to be rules of the road. It can't be the Wild Wild West out there. But you can't have wealthy interests and Congress making a deal that the actual players are not a part of.
3: Now, meanwhile, yesterday, the White House had some of the biggest technology companies in the world, Google, Meta, OpenAI, Anthropic, all of them agreed to basically

0: police themselves when it comes to artificial intelligence. Let's listen to President Trump discuss.
1: They're really going to be policing each other. It's going to be very, very safe. And there's a self-policing, and there's also a group policing, and it's going to be great.
0: Now think about that for a second. The people who built the AI, who are now admitting to us that technology can behave in ways they didn't intend it to, okay? They're telling us AI could be dangerous. We are now supposed to trust those same companies and those same people, the police themselves. Okay, we really think we can trust those companies to put safety over growth, aka money. Okay, now I'm not the highest grade of weed in the dispensary or the strongest Avenger. So America, let me see if I understand this correctly. A 19-year-old wide receiver gets an NIL deal and Washington says, slow down, we need some rules around this. But some of the richest corporations on planet Earth are building AI that even the people developing it acknowledge can potentially destroy us all. And we just trust them to not let things get too crazy. And yes, I know the agreement calls for outside audits, and I know there are internal controls. I know there's going to be board oversight, but that's not my point. My point is the agreement is voluntary. Okay, President Trump himself called it self-policing. When has letting powerful corporations police themselves ever been the gold standard for protecting the public? There is a reason independent regulation exists, because it's always a conflict of interest. And there is no bigger conflict of interest than telling companies that spend hundreds of billions of dollars that are all racing each other to build the most powerful AI systems in the world, hey, you guys determine whether you're being safe enough. I don't see how you can improve the intelligence of AI and improve the safeguards at the same time. We have no evidence that the safeguards can keep winning that race. But then on the other hand, Congress looked at college sports and suddenly discovered the importance of enforceable federal rules. Now, I like to be fair. Okay, everything in the Protect College Sports Act isn't bad. There's protections for athletes in there. There's healthcare protections, protections for scholarships, protection from predatory agents. You heard in the news report they have federal NIL rights. They got revenue sharing. Great. Protect the athletes. I'm all for that. But here's where the BS starts. I was born in 1978, and for as long as I can remember, everybody around college athletes was making money. Universities, coaches, conferences, TV networks, apparel companies all made billions of dollars. Everybody could participate in capitalism except the people putting their bodies on the field. And when that was happening, nobody was screaming, we got to get this money under control. Okay, then NIL happens, players get some power, revenue sharing happens, athletes start making money, and suddenly Washington says, we need federal legislation, aka it's too many Negroes making money. Let's get this under control. Okay, it's no secret that a lot of the young men benefiting from this new college sports economy, especially in football and basketball, are Black. And I can't factually say that the 77 United States senators voted for this bill because they saw young Black men making money. You know, I can't factually ask that, but I can ask a question. And the question is simply, why does America's appetite for regulation seem to change depending on who has the leverage? When the labor gets leverage, Congress has to get involved, okay? It has to be regulations. But meanwhile, some of the most powerful corporations humanity has ever created are developing technology that could change employment and warfare, education, and damn near everything else about how we live. And we're talking about a morally binding agreement. What? Humans break morally binding agreements every damn day. That's why we have contracts. That's why we have laws. That's why we have regulators. And I'm not anti-AI. Okay, I use AI. I'm investing in AI companies. I just want real oversight. Okay, if the people building the technology are telling us the technology is becoming more powerful, shouldn't the public have somebody at the table whose only responsibility is protecting the public? And that's what makes today's double donkey so ridiculous. I'm watching Washington apply two completely different philosophies at the exact same time. College athletes, we need federal rules. $1 trillion technology companies, we trust you guys. Okay, no. If anything, my instinct would be the opposite. The greater the power, the greater the independent oversight should be. Because the real question isn't whether America believes in regulation. The question is, who does America believe needs regulating? okay? Because apparently if you're 19 years old and can run a 4.340 and somebody wants to give you a couple million dollars because you're good at football or basketball, Washington needs to keep an eye on you. But if you're worth hundreds of billions of dollars, trillions, and you're building technology powerful enough that the people creating it are telling us, can kill us all, we just trust you. We just trust that you'll promise to behave. Please let Remy Ma give the United States Senate and the White House the biggest hee-haw.
2: Hee-haw, hee-haw. You stupid motherfucker. Are you dumb?
0: Crazy world we live in, man.
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1: Look.
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1: 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I mean, whatever it's worth, I give whatever I'm worth. 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

this, man. 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Yeah. I cannot see heaven being much better than this. Yeah. Blessings on blessings for me and my from the

is died, I'm the man of the house. 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Always down for the cause, never down for the count. I guess when your stars align, you do like the solar system and plan it out.

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It's the tippy top of the Monday morning, and I got the playlist stacked up. Drake, Frank Ocean, both headed your way right now, Future. 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

98.3, the Naps number one for hip hop and R&B. What's up, it's Ariel with you early on this Monday morning. Still got a chance to rapper Chris Brown headed your way, plus a conversation about Jasmine Guy, because A Different World reboot has definitely pushed her back into a lot of conversations. One of them, y'all started digging in that lady's

gotta talk. Dang, I know, but it's just some things I gotta get off my chest, alright?

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1: Hey, it's Ariel with you on this Monday morning. Got G Herbo headed in your direction. He's announced his retirement. We'll talk more about that straight ahead. In the meantime, we're right, the scientist.

0: 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J. Cole and PJ starting off that next set of back-to-back music for our Monday morning playlist. What's up? It's Ariel. We got to talk branding, and that plays into G Herbo announcing that he is retiring, right? I saw somebody on Thread say, I know Herbert ain't retiring when we don't even know what his music is. That boy's name is Herbert? Yes. Herbert Randall Wright III. Hello. Anyway, if you were one of those people that said that but weren't very familiar with projects like Welcome to Phazoland, I suggest you go listen to it. Like G Herbo is really, really a good artist. But again, he's not one of those artists that will sell out an arena because he doesn't have a lot of quantity, but he does have a quality, a depth. Does your brand need depth, or do you want to reach masses? And what are you willing to give up to reach masses?
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Hey, stop playing, I beat you up. You be on some toxic, but I cannot get off this. Haven't seen you in 3 months, I miss you. Can I see you, babe? 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
2: It'll be clear and cool to start in Indianapolis this morning with lows near 50 degrees. Expect plenty of sunshine today with highs reaching 71. Clear tonight with lows of 44 before warming to 73 Tuesday and 80 by Wednesday. From the iHeart 24/7 News Center, I'm Travis Lair.
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7: There was a murder in Central Ohio that many people still don't want to talk about. The man who committed that crime once sat on death row, but now he's on the run. His name is Lester Eubanks. Lester didn't tunnel out of prison or scale a stone wall. On a December morning in 1973, he and a small group of inmates were granted permission to walk outside prison walls. His handcuffs were taken off. He changed into civilian clothing. And he and three others were driven to a local mall. They were told they could wander the stores and were asked to return to a designated meeting spot. Hours later, all the inmates came back, except Lester Eubanks. And he hasn't been seen since.
8: He had a full plan. The guy had a plan.
9: I was just astounded that this could actually happen.
7: There were many years when it seemed like no one was even looking for Lester. But recently, his whereabouts have become the focus of the U.S. Marshals Service, the federal agents who track fugitives. The case is testing the marshals.
10: Those nine lives are running out. And we're going to catch up with Lester.
7: And is being urged on by those hurt most by Lester's crime.
11: He's had enough free time. He confessed to the crime. And his time is up.
7: I'm Sunny Hostin with ABC News. Over the past year, a team from the ABC News investigative unit joined the search for Lester Eubanks. They uncovered new leads, possible sightings, and at every turn found resistance from those who want Lester Eubanks to be forgotten. What they've uncovered is a case that's about more than murder. It's about family loyalty, a life on the run, and a first-hand look at how the U.S. Marshals are trying to solve one of the oldest fugitive cases in American history. Now they may be closer than ever. From ABC News.
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0: Sun came like they did. Couldn't be mad at that.
1: Well, okay. That's hard.
2: That's hard.
1: Crazy. JD did that. Crazy. I had JD in the ad-libs. Morning, everybody. We are the Breakfast Club. Let's get in some front page news. Start off with some quick sports, all right? Let's start off with football. The Cowboys beat the Texans barely, 34-30.
2: Patriots beat the Bills, 29-30. Slow that down when you say that.
3: You are wild,
1: Andy. The Rams beat the Eagles, 24-20. Vikings beat the Dolphins, 15-10. The 49ers beat the Broncos. Seahawks beat the Chargers. The Chiefs beat the Raiders. The Packers beat the Buccaneers. The Ravens beat the Titans. The Jaguars beat the Bengals. The Bears beat the Jets. And also, the Panthers beat the Lions. And number one in the division, if you didn't know, the New York Giants beat the Cardinals 36-24. We are number one on our way to the Super Bowl.
3: I know that's
2: dropping
3: right,
2: the clues bombs for Jameis Winston. Y'all should be kissing Jameis Winston's feet. Y'all was kissing MAGA Jackson Dart's ass, so y'all need to be kissing Jameis Winston's feet. Okay, dropping the clues bombs for Jameis Winston.
1: That's right. Like I said, we are number one in the division.
2: By the way, Jameis gives the best post-game interviews ever.
1: Yes, he does.
2: And always has.
1: Yes,
2: okay?
1: He does.
2: But y'all need to be kissing his peach. Same way y'all was ready to run around here with Jackson Dart.
1: We are.
2: Okay?
1: We are. Absolutely.
2: All right?
1: And tonight, the
2: Atlanta
1: Falcons.
2: Y'all ready to storm the Capitol with Jackson Dart. So y'all need to be ready to ride with Jameis Winston.
1: Hey, we're number one in the division. All right? And tonight, the Falcons play the New Orleans Saints at 8:15 on Monday Night Football. Now, also, there was a lot of WNBA scores. Let me get to it. All right. The Liberty lost to the Dream 92-82, and the Valkyries beat the Aces 71-60. And in baseball, the Yankees lost to the Rays. All right. What's up, Mimi?
4: Good morning, guys. How y'all doing this morning?
2: Peace, Mimi Brown. Tamisha Brown from Howard University.
4: That's right. Front page news is sponsored by Morgan & Morgan, America's largest injury law firm. So this morning we start this hour with President Trump on the campaign trail, facing growing pressure to address the cost of living with control of Congress on the line. So Trump, we talked about this a little last week. He's launched that 32-day campaign push ahead of the November 3rd midterm elections. Now, he was in Ohio Saturday telling voters the economy is booming and urging them to keep Republicans in control of Congress. Let's listen to a little bit of that.
5: But it was just announced that under Republican leadership, incomes for hardworking Americans have soared to the highest level ever recorded. African American poverty, Hispanic American poverty, and Native American poverty rates are all at their lowest levels ever recorded.
2: It's over, gang. Like, this man is still peeing on your head and telling you that it's raining. Imagine standing in front of a group of working class people telling them they're doing good when their pockets say otherwise.
4: And I'm so glad you brought that up because, and just to fact check that, the cost of living is not at record lows. But new polling shows the economy Trump is describing is not necessarily the economy that voters say that they are feeling. A new CBS poll finds 9 out of 10 voters say they judge it based upon the prices. 7 in 10 say Trump's policies on food and groceries have made the policies have made the groceries go up. And more voters are saying that he has not focused enough on keeping those costs down.
2: I saw a poll that said 75% of Americans disapprove of Trump's economic management. And 65% blame his policies.
4: The AP
2: poll, I think it was.
4: The AP North poll, right on target with that. And this morning, Trump is making a financial pitch to Americans. So more than 20 million seniors on original Medicare are getting a $90 payment this month to help with Part B premiums. Now, that money is hitting your account if you're a senior and you qualify on around October 8th. Recipients will also get an email or a letter from President Trump highlighting the work he's done on health care. But they're not the only ones getting money. The administration is also sending $500 Obamacare refunds to nearly 1 million people in 30 states. Now, those checks will come with a letter signed by Trump telling the people that his administration is returning money that belonged to them and highlighting his record on health care. And there's another check that we talked about that $5,000 check to every U.S. adult. Now, critics are saying that the government is trying to buy election, buy your vote with this money. Here's Senator Mark Kelly from Arizona. Let's listen.
6: So I think people should see this for what it is, especially this $5,000 payment if Republicans maintain control of the House and the Senate. I mean, this is just a payoff, and he's trying to buy votes.
2: Imagine being in office over almost 2 years, ruining the economy, but then lying to people, telling them that 30 days before an election, they're going to pay you $5,000 and the economy is booming. All these lies when all you had to do since you've been in office is the right thing.
3: Right.
2: You had an opportunity to correct all of these things and you didn't. You didn't keep none of your promises about the economy. Hey, man, we know what decision to make come midterm elections.
3: All right.
4: Absolutely. And really quickly before we go, I know we midterm elections. 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In the next hour, we're going to talk about this massive homecoming, high school homecoming scene that turned into a crime scene, guys. We'll tell you what investigators say happened and who they're trying to find still this morning.
1: All right. And everybody else, get it off your chest. 800-585-1051. If you need to vent, call us up now. It's The Breakfast Club. 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
9: Light environment, still in the clear, your 465 travels. Just keep in mind that from the north side, eastbound and Meridian is long-term road work, including the ramp closures to northbound Meridian alike. Meanwhile, 65 and 69, they are par for the course and problem-free, followed by 70, 74, 37, Sam Jones Expressway the same, and the same could be said about our local travels through Boone, Hendricks, and Marion counties.
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0: the kids or something. You said whipping.
1: Okay, yeah.
0: We from an era where we knew what whippings were.
2: Don't yes.
3: Correct.
1: You're right. But it's 3 o'clock in the morning. Why is she trying to be stern to a 2-year-old? If you want him to, if the goal is to get him back to sleep, you need to be comforting him. He feel like I disrespect him or I don't respect his parenting. He don't have no voice when it comes to our kids.
2: Listen.
1: Bro, put in 90% when it comes to the kids. You just go to work and take care of the house. So let me handle the kids and you handle whatever else.
2: I disagree with that.
0: Did you hear the disrespect?
2: Yeah, I did.
0: I handle 90%, but he goes to work and take care of the house.
3: She said I handle 90% of the kids.
2: The kids.
1: I said the kids.
3: She said she understands how kids operate. She said
0: she does 90% of the kids. The kids ain't got no place to stay if daddy don't go to work.
2: Right.
3: She didn't say she didn't respect that. The problem is she says she handles 90% of the kids. He said he handles the house and the bills. Now, the thing I don't like is...
0: Boy, 90% of the kids is going to work.
2: Yeah.
3: She's not doing that. She is not doing that.
0: Oh, you said you go to work, too?
1: Yes, I'm at work right now.
3: She says she handles
0: the
3: kids.
0: Don't downplay the role of the man in the house.
3: She didn't downplay the role. She said, I handle the kids. Yo. He handles everything else.
4: How much she want her just do.
2: Well, look, check this. Just get my book. Get my book, because I had some advice for you. But just get my book, yo, because I feel like you still can't take away how he disciplines the kids. You know, it is 3 o'clock in the morning. He got to get up to go to work. You in a bathroom with cramps, dying, and the 2-year-old is getting up because you got out the bed. I mean, at some point, the goal has to be to get him to sleep by himself in his own bed. You know what I mean? Like he breaking your husband somewhere, your boyfriend sleep or whatever. You know, you was out of commission at the time. Cramps are crazy. So you got to allow him to discipline in ways that he discipline. You can't say he whooping if he ain't whooping.
0: Your boyfriend
2: might have woke up
0: out of a nightmare.
1: He threatened to whooping. I just wanted him to relax. I wanted everybody to relax at that moment because I was going through
2: it. You can't control the house, though.
3: But yelling and screaming at a 2-year-old when mom just left the bed is a 2-year-old.
2: I guarantee you she might be exaggerating, though. He probably wasn't yelling and screaming. She just don't like the way he was talking to the baby.
0: I know she was exaggerating because she caught up and talking about he was whipping the kid.
2: Yeah, exactly.
0: He probably
1: wanted to hand out whoopings. My exact words was he talking about he want to hand out
2: whoopings.
1: So a 2-year-old.
2: 3
1: o'clock in the morning.
2: Okay, he talked about it. All right, cool. That may be his way of like, yo, look, get yourself together. Chill out. Your mother in the bathroom. Relax.
0: I'm just trying to scare you back.
2: Like, that's, you know what I'm saying? I'm trying to scare you back to sleep.
3: But a 2-year-old.
1: So, okay, so at the end of the day, I'm wrong for not standing, like, backing him up, basically.
3: I don't think you're wrong. I think y'all need to have a conversation. I don't think you're wrong. But a 2-year-old, mom just got out the bed.
2: And she might.
3: I'm sleeping next to mom. I'm crying because where's my mom going? I'm scared.
2: She might baby the kids, though. Like, she might baby him. You know, a lot of that. This is a common issue between.
1: I do baby him. That's my only son.
2: All right. Now you admit it. That's great. Accountability. You baby him. He's, you know what I'm saying? Like, that's mommy. That, you know, you're the nurturer. You over nurture. I get it. Dad. Not so much. He's the dad. So he's like, yo, relax. You don't need to cry 3 o'clock in the morning because your mother got out the bed. Relax. That's just what that is.
3: 2-year-old?
2: Yes, two.
1: Charlamagne, I love you. And keep your slides. Bump them.
4: Keep your slides.
0: I love you more.
3: Have a good one, Mike.
2: Shut up.
1: Y'all have a good day. I got to go back to work.
0: All right, go back to work.
2: Somebody off, man.
0: Yeah, don't do that. Nobody should downplay each other's role in the house.
2: Yeah.
0: You know what I'm saying?
3: Because I don't think she did, though.
0: Yes, she did.
3: She did. She said, I take care of the kids, and he takes care of the house 90% of the time, which could be true. He takes care of his kids, too, Envy? No, she didn't say that he does not take care of the kids. He handles the kids 90%.
0: Don't put a number on it, because it's half and half. Because guess what? You can't feed these kids without the food that I provide by taking my ass to work.
2: And she works as well. Okay.
3: Even for my household, Gia takes care of the kids more than I do. She's the one that feeds them, knows, takes them to the doctor, takes them to school, picks them up. She does more of the kids than I do.
2: You're also very involved.
0: Because of the work you put in, you're able to provide the health care, you're able to provide the food. That's a 50-50 partnership,
2: Both parents can't be there equally at the same time.
3: When it comes to the kids, Gia is the one that deals with the kids. Sir. She handles the majority of the kids. Right. She knows the doctor's names. You know
2: teachers,
3: the kids' doctor's names?
2: Teachers, no,
0: me neither. But I know the health care. I know the health insurance. This is a joint venture. Right.
3: It's a joint venture, right. But she handles the kids more than I do. That's okay. It. That's what I'm saying in there. I'm not saying 50-50.
2: Well, we can agree to disagree. I mean, I feel you. It's, I got
3: well,
2: you.
3: Get it off your chest. Call us up right now at the Breakfast Club. Good morning.
4: I'm in my closet this morning. This is a lot.
0: The closet still ain't clean?
4: No, I did it. This weekend, I told you I was going to do
0: it. Oh, my closet clean.
3: Well, your mom handles 100% of y'all growing up.
4: Well, my grandma and my stepdad, too. She had help. All right, family kicked in.
3: It's the Breakfast Club. Good morning.
5: The Breakfast Club.
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10: 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We are looking at a number of problems that have been with us for a while. Shelby Street remains closed in both directions between LeGrand Avenue and 65. This is the Shelby Street Bridge. This is for reconstruction until late fall. You can reroute using Raymond, Keystone, and Southeastern
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12: Not just me, I'm what the coach are feeling.
10: Hello, who's this?
13: Hey, good morning. It's TJ from Jacksonville, Florida.
14: Hey, TJ. Good
10: morning. Duval. Hey, Jacksonville, balling. Y'all look good, bro. I ain't even going to lie to you.
13: Appreciate it. They are good. Good morning, Breakfast Club.
14: Good morning.
13: I just want to get this off my chest. Can y'all play a new round of new artists? Because, like, every time I can get every song that come on, I just mute it till y'all go back to talking.
10: I don't blame you for that.
14: Yeah, I ain't mad at you.
10: It's the radio programmers, man. They just have to come up with a new way of programming music. The way that they program music is very archaic.
13: I understand, man, but I'm going to put the radio back on mute once y'all start playing.
14: Now, we be trying to switch it up sometimes. We be throwing in there Kirk Franklin, new joint. We play Quavo, new joint. We be trying to play some different stuff here and there. We be trying.
13: I understand.
14: But you know you're going to get a Tim's. You know you're going to get a Folded. You know you're going to get, you know, the certain joints. Nothing we can do about
13: it. Okay, I understand. Y'all have a good one, though.
15: You too.
13: And Jess, you need to come to Jacksonville.
15: I know, man. I know. Y'all got any other venues?
1: Like, and I know I perform. I go to this one venue there when I come, but y'all got any other ones?
13: We got the Dailies at the stadium. We got a couple spots on the south side by the beach area. You know, just ask the manager to call on you. Trust me, we got you.
1: I got you. Thank you. I appreciate that. I'll see y'all soon then.
13: Yes. Okay.
14: All right, brother. Get it off your chest. 800-585-1051. Now, we got the latest with Lauren coming up.
15: Good morning, y'all. Yes, we do. So, we are always having a conversation about, like, what we want to see as far as, like, black faces on TV. So, this morning, we have a season 2 announcement to celebrate and a conversation about a classic comedy special. And if it could come back in today's time, I think y'all will enjoy that conversation.
14: All right.
15: We'll get to it.
14: We'll get to that next. It's The Breakfast Club. Good morning.
16: The Breakfast Club.
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0: Well, Jess Hilarious, Donkey of the Day for Monday, October 5th, goes to Abraham DeJuiced. Okay, sock passe to all my Haitians. Did I get that right? Juiced? Okay, commonly known to y'all as Da Vinci. Good morning to the young King Da Vinci. I am sending you positive energy, love, and light. I am not here to bash you in any way because this conversation is bigger than you. You know, I always strive to not talk about individuals. I like to talk about ideas, issues, institutions. And this conversation is an opportunity to teach. Now, Da Vinci was on Funky Fridays with my guy, Cam Newton. Drop on the clues bombs for Cam Newton. Okay, doing great work in the media space. Okay, love it or hate it, he's really good at what he does. But Cam and Da Vinci were having a conversation about race. And during that conversation, Da Vinci basically said, we need to move on from slavery. Okay, part of his reasoning was that white people enslaved white people to black people enslaved black people. So if we keep looking at slavery strictly through the lens of race, we're cutting our own legs off. Let's listen.
5: I do think it's unfortunate that we have so many people in the world that can't see past that. Like, with everything that's going on, like, I could understand the emotions that it conjure up because of what people of African descent have gone through under the hands of Caucasians. But however, the story is much bigger than, like, Caucasians have enslaved Caucasians. Black people have enslaved black people. Oh, we're looking at history from a point of view that is cutting our legs off from under our feet to really be able to move forward and be, like, smarter and more, like, I think just more awareness.
0: Now, listen, I tell y'all every day I'm not the highest grade of weed in the dispensary, nor am I the strongest Avenger, but I understand, okay, the larger point he's trying to make. The point, I believe, is you cannot build your whole identity around what somebody did to your ancestors. I might can agree with that, but Da Vinci, my brother, Mr. Juiced, okay, there is a documentable connection between slavery and present day black American conditions. I don't have time to break it down for you, but I will point you in the direction of Dr. Joy Degree. Okay, she developed a term I read about years ago, and the term is post-traumatic slave syndrome. And it's a theory that describes multi-generational psychological and behavioral effects of centuries of chattel slavery followed by continuing oppression and racism. See, people don't ever discuss that part. And that's where Da Vinci's comments really fall short. When you say white people enslaved white people too, what exactly are we talking about? Because if we're discussing black Americans, then let's discuss America. Not what happened globally around the world, okay? The slavery black people experienced here wasn't simply somebody making somebody else work against their will, okay? The white indentured servitude I think you're referencing was a contract-based system, okay? That racial, hereditary chattel slavery. And chattel slavery, the law literally defined enslaved people as property, okay? The condition was permanent. The children inherited that condition through their mothers, okay? Human beings could be bought, sold, family separated. You didn't work off your debt and go home, Da Vinci, okay? You were property. All right, and your children could be property too. That's not my opinion. That was American law. All right, the Library of Congress has the slave code. So yes, Da Vinci, white people have enslaved white people throughout world history. Absolutely, black people have enslaved black people. Okay, Africans participated in the slave trade. That is true, but none of that changes what happened here in America. Okay, when you say black people need to move on from slavery, hey man, black Americans tried. Okay, they did move on from slavery. The problem is, America kept moving the goalpost. They kept moving the finish line, all right? Slavery officially ends in 1865. Almost immediately, southern states started passing black codes, restricting the rights and movement of newly freed black people. Some black people could be arrested for minor offenses and forced back into labor. Please, Da Vinci, watch Ava DuVernay's 13th. Okay, that breaks down the 13th Amendment and how it abolished slavery except as a punishment for crime. It's really simple, okay? Yesterday you were property. Today somebody tells you you're free. Tomorrow they create a law that can put you right back to work for somebody else. How can black people just move on from slavery when they got trick bags to put us right back in it, all right? That's not moving on. Then, you know, Reconstruction gets dismantled. Then here comes Jim Crow. Now you got segregation. You know, black people getting blocked from voting. Restrictions on where we could live, where we could go to school, where we could sit. What businesses would serve us? Okay, Da Vinci, for more than a century after the Civil War, laws and practices continue denying black Americans full participation in American life. These are just facts. That's it. So I'm just asking a simple question. When exactly were black Americans supposed to just start moving on? All right, was it 1865, 1965? Pick a date. Okay, because every time black Americans tried to move forward, America had another obstacle waiting. Now, let me try to explain this in simple terms before I land this plane. Okay, history doesn't disappear because the law changes. If I stop taking money out of your bank account today, that doesn't mean tomorrow our bank accounts are equal. You still lost the money, okay? You still lost what that money could have bought. You lost what you could have invested. Your children lost what you could have passed down. That's how history works as well. Consequences have children too. That's why I don't like when people say that happened a long time ago. That's just not true. There are black Americans alive right now who lived under Jim Crow. Okay, my aunts and my mother included, all right? The Civil Rights Act was signed in 1964. That's not ancient history, okay? That's your grandmother, all right? That's somebody's mother, depending on how old you are. There will be somebody sitting at your Thanksgiving table this November who possibly lived through those things. And this is why I think some people misunderstand the black American experience, okay? I would never tell a Haitian person, man, move on from what France did to Haiti. Who am I? Who the hell am I to say that? Okay, and that's what bothers me about these conversations. People look at where black Americans are standing today without asking how we got here. You cannot judge black people's position in the race without acknowledging how white supremacy spent generations putting hurdles in our lane. Now, I do agree, Da Vinci, history cannot become an excuse for where we stay. All right? History can explain where we are, but it cannot become an excuse for where we stay. We have to build. We have to heal. We have to own businesses. We have to buy property. We have to educate our children. We got to take care of our bodies. We got to strengthen our families. We got to hold ourselves accountable. We got to create institutions. And we got to protect what we build. We got to pass something down. That's moving forward. But moving forward does not require forgetting. That's why Jewish people say never again. Okay, that's why we talk about September 11th every year. Nobody says, man, 9/11 was 25 years ago. Y'all got to move on. Nope. We understand that remembering tragedy isn't automatically the same thing as being trapped by tragedy. Okay, memory can be instruction. That's what history is supposed to be. So Da Vinci, good brother, I understand you saying black people need to move forward, but your history lesson need some history lessons, okay? Because white people were enslaved too doesn't answer anything about black American slavery, and it doesn't explain what happened after emancipation. Black Americans didn't refuse to move on from slavery, okay? We've been moving forward the whole damn time. The fact that we're still here is evidence of that. So don't tell people to forget history in order to move forward. Teach them the proper history so they understand just how far we've already come. And then I say to us, keep going. Please give Da Vinci, Mr. Juice, the biggest hee-haw.
4: Why you say his last name like that?
0: I don't know. I think that's how Haitians pronounce it. Mr. Juice, is it Juiced? Haitians, correct me if I'm wrong.
4: You asking this Dominican brother over here.
6: I'm not Dominican, I'm black.
0: This light-skinned Haitian.
6: I'm black. I'm not Dominican.
0: I'm not gonna lie though, boy.
4: What?
0: Sometimes when you do think about our history, I'm like, how the hell are we still here? Yeah. Boy, God is good. Ain't yeah. God must got a plan for us,
6: right?
0: Because we supposed to be gone a long time ago. They've been trying to kill us since we got here. Damn it. Lord have mercy.
6: Well, thank you for that donkey today.
0: Jesus Christ.
6: Now, when we come back, Dr. Puma will be joining us. Dr. Puma is the founder and president of Soarin Medical.
0: Yes.
6: We always talk about the heart scan and also the full body scan to make sure that you're all right. You can check for aneurysms, things like cancer, tumors, blocked arteries, all that. And we're going to talk to him next. Don't move. It's The Breakfast Club. Good morning.
7: The Breakfast Club.
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1: Breakfast Club.
0: Morning, everybody. It's DJ Envy, Just Hilarious, Charlamagne Tha God. We are the Breakfast Club. We got a special guest in the building.
2: Our guy.
0: I'm sorry, medical. We have Dr. Joseph Puma. Dr. Puma, welcome.
3: Thanks. Thanks for having me back again, and really great to see you all.
0: We talk about you a lot on this program because we love the work that you do.
2: You're saving lives, Dr. Puma.
0: You're saving lives. So people who don't know who Dr. Puma is, tell them about your practice and what your intention is for your practice, and then we can go more in depth about some of the things that you do.
3: First thing I want to say is you know, you're very kind to me that I'm saving lives, but I want to tell you all, Charlamagne, all your advocacy, DJ Envy, Lauren, you're saving lives. In part because you talk about me, I can tell you every single week there is somebody that's going to be having dinner at Thanksgiving with their family, a mom, a dad, an uncle, a granddad, because of the work that you do. So I appreciate that.
0: Thank you.
3: I've been an interventional cardiologist now for 40 years, graduated medical school, I can't believe it, in 1985.
0: Oh, wow.
3: And, you know, in this last part of my career, I've gone independent, and we've just taken all the best technology, trying to keep humanity in healthcare, and all I'm trying to do is advocate for the communities I grew up in and all the people, as you know,

a mommy, I'm a thotty, I'm a bet. 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I'm a lemon, I'm a cherry, I get crazy. And I might get up or pass and still go off and hush.

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2: Yo, it's Way Up with Angela Yee, and I got a special guest host today. We popping your cherry today. It's Dwight Thomas is here.
3: We outside.
2: Mental health professional, correspondent, all things that's going on currently. You're definitely doing the best commentary. Online. We got a lot to talk about today, too,
3: because
2: I've been watching a lot of what you have going on. And you were at CultureCon over the weekend as a correspondent.
3: Yep.
2: And everyone's been talking about CultureCon. I mean, Daniel Kaluuya was there, I see. Mm-hmm. Of course, Michael B. Jordan, Mahershala Ali.
3: Yep.
2: And it's Dwight Thomas.
3: Yep. And Olandria. Shout out to Olandria.
2: Yes, indeed. And I know you love Love Island.
3: I love Love Island, but more than Love Island, I love Olandria. That is...
2: your fave.
3: Family.
2: Okay.
3: Yeah.
2: All right. Well, we're going to get into all things today, and we'll talk about what... I watched Tyler Perry's new movie last night, too.
3: Which one?
2: What is it called? Doing Time? Is that what it's called? Doing Time? What? Oh, Doing Life. Yeah, Doing Life.
3: I didn't even know there was a new movie, but now I got something to watch.
2: I know. We're going to talk about it. I know we're going to talk about Da Vinci. But let's shine a light when we come back. 800-292-5150. Anybody you want to spread some love to, whoever you want to shine a light on, 800-292-5150.

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0: It's time to shine a light on them.
2: Yo, it's Way Up with Angela Yee, and I'm here with Issa Dwight Thomas. He is our cultural correspondent mental health professional. And we're shining a light, and I know today you have somebody to shine a light on.
3: Yeah, yep. I'd like to shine a light on Nolan Wells' parents, Christine and Elmore Wamsley. They have been going through it, but they are fighting for justice for their son like any parent would. And I just want to say, they're strong.
2: Yeah.
3: I don't know how they're doing it, but I'm impressed. And also my love and my heart goes out to them. But
2: I'm praying they get the justice and the answers that they need, because imagine not knowing what happened. Not only have you had this tragedy of losing your son, you don't even know what happened, and people might have done something and gotten away with it. And to know that everybody is, well, as far as the justice system is not working on your side at all to try to get those answers is wild. I saw there was a sit down on Fox News with some of the last people to see Nolan Wells alive, his quote unquote friends. And we'll talk about that later.
3: Yeah. But, and all they're asking for is answers. Yeah. They're not even asking. They're not pointing fingers. They just want to know what happened to their kid. Mm-hmm. And I think that's fair. But definitely interested to talk more about that interview that they did on Fox.
2: All right. Well, thank you for that. And right now we have Nick on the line. Nick, who do you want to shine a light on?
4: You hooked me up with Cannon Jasper. And that was my therapist when I went through my case.
2: Oh, wow.
4: And you hooked me up real good. And he helped me. And I got through my case. I'm doing better. Cannon Jasper, man, shout out to him. He a great guy. And you're a great woman.
2: Well, thank you. And a shout out to Kanan and to Dr. Jasper as well. You know what? We had a conversation about you. I'm so glad you spoke to him, because I remember you was just going through it at that time. And sometimes you do just need to know that there is light at the end of the tunnel.
4: And I thank you so much.
2: Man,
4: keep doing you.
2: What
4: keep
2: you got going you. On now?
4: Work, I got my two babies. I got my Nick Jr. Mm-hmm. And I got my Miracle Love down. And hey, my two babies, I'm doing everything for them. I'm shining.
2: All right, good. Well, thank you so much for calling. And I'm going to let Kanan know, too.
4: Man, thank you so much. I listen to you all the time.
2: All right, I appreciate you.
4: All right.
2: You know, sometimes things are above me, and I'm like, I need to get you some professional help.
3: I was going to say, we need to shine a light on you, because sometimes all it takes is that one person to tell you that they have the resource. As a licensed mental health professional, I've seen it time and time again where somebody could have just had one person that connected them to the right people.
2: Yeah.
3: You could have saved lives. So shout out to you.
2: And now we have it's Dwight Thomas on board too. And it's above me. I love this.
3: I love it. I love it too. I love it. But you're already doing the Lord's work. You're already doing it.
2: All right. Well, that was Shine a Light. 800-292-5150. You can call us up and you can shine a light. You can do that for Last Word as well. When we come back, we have your Yeetie. And let's get right into it. You did this post about Da Vinci that is currently going viral, about some things that he had to say when he sat down with Cam Newton. And we shall discuss what his comments were about Black Americans. Yeah.
3: Ooh, he said a lot and a lot of nothing at the same time. We'll talk about it when we come back.
2: All right, it's Way Up.
0: All right. I said, listen. Coming up next, Angela spills the Yeetie.
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1: They say it's truth in the room.
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2: Angela's spilling that yee tea.
1: Talk to him.
0: It's Way Up with Angela Yee. It's Dwight Thomas is here with me today, our culture expert and also mental health expert. And let's get into some of this Yee tea. So I saw you were talking about this Da Vinci interview. He was on Cam Newton's Funky Friday podcast. And he went viral after saying that Americans have been lazy. And then in particular, he talked about Black Americans when Cam Newton brought up Black Americans.
4: Yeah. I do think the work ethic of Americans is one that people in a higher position, it's hard for them to trust it. Humans are becoming like more incompetent. And America is like producing, like we baby our kids like in a way that is like unheard of.
5: There's a stigma to some Black Americans where they feel like those in the diaspora, the Caribbean, Africa, or the UK think that they are better than Black Americans.
4: I think that's true. Mm.
0: All right. Mm. Now, he goes on to talk about slavery after that. And, you know, Caucasians, he says, also enslaved Caucasians. We need to move past it. Here's what he said.
4: It's unfortunate that we have so many people in the world that can't see past that. I could understand the emotions that it conjures up. But however, the story is much bigger than like Caucasians have enslaved Caucasians. Black people have enslaved Black people. We're looking at history from a point of view that is cutting our legs off from under our feet to really be able to move forward and be like smarter.
6: Where do we even start?
0: Okay, you start because I know you did a whole.
6: Oh my goodness. My biggest issue is like, how do you talk about the work ethic of Black Americans or being better than, and Black Americans are cutting your check?
0: Right. That was poor. Like, even just the fact that the reason why people know you is because of these Black Americans and the roles that you have playing Black Americans.
6: You literally were Black on All American. There's something about that. And then the other thing is, even with BMF, like, that story is about

0: Black American. Like, it is deeply rooted in the culture. So
1: is it a reason to cancel him? Because I see now people canceling him and saying, you know, cancel, don't watch anything that he's in. He lost a lot of followers. When it comes to that, and I saw one of his former friends made a video saying that he had a history of being anti-Black. What do you think about the cancel culture and Da Vinci now in the context of this interview?
0: Controversial opinion, but I don't even think cancel culture is that real.
1: I agree.
0: I think things happen in waves and then people move on. I think he said that and it seems like he stands firm in that. And his friend, I know when people get famous, it's interesting the stories you hear that you didn't hear before they were in the spotlight. So he chose now to talk about that, which is fair. But I don't know if he will be canceled. I think what he said is egregious and it's disrespectful to the folks who hire you, like, and the people who watch you.
1: I think it would be important. This is a great time for education, too, because maybe there is something that he's never had a real conversation about, because he's made comments in the past in interviews, and I feel like it has not blown up like this.
0: Yep.
1: And so maybe this is the time to really be like, listen, bro, this is why this is something that's hurtful for people for you to say something like this, and it's also not factual.
0: It's not. And
1: but I will say in Caribbean culture and in a lot of African culture, they do teach you that Americans in general, there is this stigma that Americans are lazy.
0: And I think that's because people don't take into account what slavery did to Black folks in America. Mm-hmm. I'm also Caribbean, right? And so we've had these conversations. And I think there's a difference between growing up here and in the Caribbean and the way we are oppressed.
1: Okay, well, we would love for y'all to weigh in, too, for Last Word, 800-292-5150. And when we come back about last night, I want you to tell me all about CultureCon.
0: Ooh, it was a time.
1: Because you want to talk about some hardworking Black Americans.
0: Let me tell you.
1: CultureCon was that. It's way up.

0: about last night. Here's how it went down.
1: It's Way Up with Angela Yee. It's Dwight Thomas is here with me today. Guest hosting.
2: What's up? What's up?
1: Our cultural correspondent. So you did CultureCon as a correspondent over the weekend. How was that?
2: Man, listen, first of all, I want to say shout out to everybody for being in their Sunday's best. Mm-hmm. When I tell you the people came dressed down, It was a lot happening. I just love being in the space with my people, black folks of all shades and colors. Now, I will say the first day was a little bit of, there was some little
1: technical hecticness.
2: The line was a little long. But the second day was smooth. It was a time. I mean, met people, interviewed, talked. It was a vibe.
1: And shout out to Imani who created CultureCon. I saw she posted, "I'm so proud of myself." And she should be. And I think to your point of like the first day was hectic. And then they said the second day, all the problems from the first day were fixed.
2: They had
1: signs. The lines were long. And we may look at that as a sign of like, well, that's a good thing. The lines was crazy. But it's not good when people pay their money and they want to get in expeditiously.
2: Correct. And, but it was a vibe nonetheless. And I think everybody that got, once you got in, it
1: they
2: felt,
1: were hype. I saw a lot of positive things about it. And I love that for day two, they were like, this got fixed. Some people were saying there were so many things going on. They were missing certain things. There were signs up the second day to fix that issue.
2: The signs went crazy. Shout out to whoever made the signs, because the signs made everything smoother because people knew where to go and where to be. And it was so much happening that was amazing.
1: Mm-hmm.
2: We needed direction.
1: What was your highlight from the event?
2: My highlight was meeting all the people. I mean, I love being amongst the people and connecting and talking and interviewing. It was just dope, the whole thing.
1: All right, well, shout out to CultureCon. Now, yesterday I watched Tyler Perry's movie Doing Life on Netflix. Of course, written, directed, and produced by Tyler Perry. You know he said he's stepping back, but I guess, you know, he's got all these projects.
2: I can't see him ever stepping back.
1: I see a lot of people talk. It was actually well done. So it centers around this woman, Anika, and she was a CO, but then she stopped working in the prison because there was like a uprising and something awful almost happened to her. And one of the guy, his name is Carousel, he was an inmate and he actually saved her.
2: Oh, wow.
1: And so he started writing to her while he was in prison and then he came home. But when I tell you, her mom was like dying of cancer. And I'm not giving away
2: too much.
1: Because
2: I'm trying to watch it. Yeah.
1: This is all in a description.
2: Okay.
1: But the mom kept being mad disrespectful. She's dying of cancer and she keeps calling him convict and you can't bring no convict home and why would you do, you know. And you know how people look down on you in society because you did your time, but he was only 14 when he got locked up.
2: Oh.
1: And he was so patient and so like amazing. So when you see it, I like the fact that it flips the stereotype of what you think that would be like.
2: And I can't wait to watch. As someone who has experienced with folks in my family and everywhere that have a criminal background, you'd be surprised how amazing people can be and they get demonized because of the system. So I'm locked in. I'm going to have to go watch it.
1: All right. 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What you about to say?
2: I'm about to say we love the ET. I'm here for the ET. I'm locked in.
1: Well, Tell Us a Secret. And remember, we listen. And we don't judge.
2: We don't judge.
1: It's Way Up.
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21: Week 4 in the NFL wraps up tonight with the Saints hosting the Falcons in the Monday Nighter. Top headlines yesterday, the Patriots upset the Bills, handing Buffalo its first loss. The Raiders also lost for the first time, beaten by the Chiefs, who improved to 4-0. The Vikings and 49ers also won to stay unbeaten. And the NFL investigating an on-field incident in the Giants' win over the Cardinals when an official was caught apparently cursing at Cardinals tight end Trey McBride. I'm Matt McCoy.
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1: Hey. 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
1: More now.
0: What's up? It's Way Up with Angela Yee. It's me and it's Dwight Thomas. I know you got secrets.
3: I got secrets that stay in secrets.
0: I know, because we can see you and you're not anonymous.
3: You know what I'm saying?
0: But if you call up right now, you are anonymous. We can't see you and we're not going to judge you.
3: We do not judge.
0: Because you know Dwight got some secrets. And
3: I do.
0: Already thinking like, whatever you say, he done did some way worse.
3: And I don't need it out in the streets, but I'm ready for yours in the streets anonymously.
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1: All right, it's Way Up with Angela Yee. 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
1: 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Tell us your secret.
3: Okay, my secret is I had this close friend that I was staying with at the time. I was late on my car payment, and he worked for this tow company. And he ended up getting my car towed, and his wife ended up telling me.
1: Wow.
3: And I ended up sleeping with her.
2: Oh.
1: Oh, my gosh.
2: That escalated.
1: Wait, I'm so confused. So your friend got your car towed?
2: While you were staying with him.
3: Yeah, while I was staying with him, and didn't let me know. She the one who ended up telling me.
1: That's messed up.
2: Did she tell you before or after you slept with her? Because that's important.
3: Before I slept with her.
1: And then slept with you. Wow. What kind of wife tells on her husband?
2: I got questions about her.
1: Yeah, what's up with her?
2: And they still together?
3: Nah, they divorced now.
1: You still sleeping with her?
3: Nah, she didn't get the baby leg never one time.
1: Oh. Okay. Are you still friends with this guy?
3: Nah.
1: Why were you staying with him?
2: Yeah, that's what I was about to say, too.
3: I was going through hard times at the time, you know.
1: Can you imagine letting a man stay with you and your wife? She must not have liked him to tell on him.
2: And then sleep with... Wait, was you sleeping with her while you was in their house?
3: In the house.
1: Wow. Was it worth it? Like, you know, getting your car. So how was the intimate connection?
3: Sensational.
1: So why you only did it once?
2: Right. Why you... spin the block at this point.
1: She's... single,
3: nah, man. I can't spin the block, man. I'm married and everything.
1: Oh, you
2: should have said that.
3: Oh, nah, man. My wife wasn't even together at the time.
1: Oh, okay. All right, you got morals and whatnot. All right.
3: Yeah, I can't do that like that.
1: All right, well, thank you for sharing with us.
3: All right, y'all be good now.
1: Take care.
2: You too.
1: Hey, anonymous caller, what's good?
4: What's good?
1: It's me and it's Dwight Thomas. We want to hear your secret. No judgment.
4: So I cheated and I feel guilty about it, but the reason why is because they was out there doing it on me.
1: And have things been good since?
4: No.
1: Okay, so you didn't really forgive him, basically. You just cheated back.
4: Pretty much, and it's not a him.
1: Oh, her, sorry.
2: Yeah, so you and the person that you cheated on are still together.
4: Yes, but they have been doing it to me.
1: So she's still cheating.
4: I give them... Yeah, pretty much.
1: So y'all are basically in an open relationship.
2: Yeah, at this point, y'all might as well just call it open because I'm team get your look back. But at this point, y'all might as well call it what it is.
1: Because when does it stop?
4: But I can't. And to make it so bad is that, you know, like I know that other person that I was with, my relationship probably would have been, I would have been golden.
1: So why aren't you leaving your girl then?
4: Because investment time, 20-something years, that's investment.
1: Okay.
2: If you keep investing time, you don't get that time back. I just the more time you keep investing, the harder it is to leave.
1: Just like the stock market. When that stock goes down, you're going to end up broke with everything you invested. Sometimes you got to reset.
2: Amen.
4: Amen.
1: At a certain point, it's on you. If somebody keeps on cheating on you and you keep staying, that's your decision that you made and you could only blame yourself.
2: Love don't gotta be difficult. It don't gotta be toxic. It don't gotta hurt, right? Love can be something beautiful. And at this point, it sounds like y'all going through it.
1: Well, I wish you luck and thank you for sharing. She only cheated one time.
2: One time and been cheated on numerous.
1: Dwight is like, I've been cheating.
2: I have been cheating. Right. Gotta get my lick back.
1: All right, thank you for calling. Good luck. I've never been a lick back type of person. I leave.
2: Yeah, and honestly, I'm not promoting cheating, but also I am saying sometimes it just feels good to get your lick back. So, and then leave.
1: Yeah, sometimes it feels good to lick back.
2: Yeah.
1: Yeah.
2: Literally.
1: Okay, all right. When we come back, we have your Yeezy. We'll talk about Too Short. He's apologizing. He got some backlash for these Diddy comments. We'll
2: as
1: tell
2: he
1: you
2: should.
1: What they were and what he had to say. It's Way Up.

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1: 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And I feel like sometimes the fans don't know how much they're appreciated. I want them to know you are greatly appreciated here. 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
1: Yo, she about to blow the lid up off this pot.
2: Let's get it.
1: Oh, yeah. Angela spilling that Yee tea.
2: Come and get the tea.
0: All right, it's Way Up with Angela Yee, and it's me, and it's Dwight Thomas here, guest hosting.
3: What up, what up?
0: Let's get into some of your cultural commentary. Ooh. As we discuss Yee tea. Now, Too Short is walking back some things that he said, where he originally was saying that he does plan to attend Diddy's party when he gets home. Here's what he said originally.
4: I'm going to the Puff Daddy coming home party. I'm not the kind of judgmental person who feels like anything outside of him kicking Cassie on the floor. You know, he's incarcerated for things that most people wouldn't get incarcerated for. And I'm not that judgmental to go, I'm mad at a friend of mine for being super freaky.
0: I also do think the kicking Cassie on the floor thing is enough to
3: that
0: be like, I'm
3: not. Should be more than enough. I don't know right. Why people keep saying it like that is not a big deal.
0: Well, he has since walked back what he had to say after getting a ton of backlash. And here's what he had to say apologizing.
5: I really didn't know the full extent of the case. I did not know that there were a lot of women who claimed that they had been abused. I do not condone abuse in any kind of way, not emotional, not physical, not sexual, and I don't support anybody that does it. I want to say I'm sorry to the people that were hurt by the words that I said. I have listened, I have learned, I read up on it, I am more informed.
0: Wow.
3: People need to stop talking. I think there's times where if you don't know enough information, it's okay to just be quiet because he had the baby oil ready.
0: Well, you know, and I will say this. I do appreciate somebody apologizing immediately instead of standing 10 toes down in something. Because a lot of times people say things and they will defend to the death.
3: Yeah.
0: You know what they said instead of being like, you know what? Because he had a child like not that long ago.
3: Yeah. But those are things you need to be thinking about before you just make blanketed statements. And then the people who have been impacted hear that and relive their trauma. And now you're apologizing. But you could have just kept that to yourself.
0: All right. Now let's move on and talk about Ebony. They put out their Power 100 list. Every year they do this Ebony Power 100 list, and they recognize innovators, advocates, creatives, leaders who are paving the way. And the theme for this year was the stories we shape. So they're talking about narratives mattering and things like that. Some of the people that they're honoring this year, Alicia Keys and Swizz Beatz, Debbie Allen. Also, Byron Allen is being honored this year. Our guy, Jason Lee.
3: Shout out to Jason Lee.
0: Questlove, Kiki Palmer, so many different. Victor Wembanyama is being honored.
3: I Show Speed.
0: Mm-hmm. Vic Mensa.
3: T.S. Madison. Shout out to T.S. Madison.
0: Yes, indeed.
3: Zendaya.
0: Chanel Jones is being honored. Naomi Osaka, Jalen Brunson, Josh Hart, Carl Anthony Towns, OG Mikal Bridges, the New York Knicks, basically.
3: The whole team.
0: The whole team.
3: As they should. Shout out to New York.
0: T.I. is also being

0: Jay-Z. So yeah, you can check out that full list. And they have this invite only event that goes down.
1: Shout out to Megan Thee Stallion. I love her down, and people don't shout her out enough.
0: All right, well, that is your Yeetie. When we come back, we have Under the Radar. These are the stories that we have to keep in the headlines because they be going under the radar. And let's talk more about Nolan Wells. I know we started off the show with you shining a light on his parents. But now we want to talk about what is going on with this case and why there's a renewed call for a federal investigation, and also what his friends had to say.
1: Yeah, friends. And we use that word loosely.
0: It's way up.
2: You ready, B? Let's go get him.

0: stories in the news that relates to you. These stories are flying under the radar.
1: All right, it's Way Up with Angela Yee. I'm here with It's Dwight Thomas.
2: What's up?
1: And let's go under the radar. And we want to make sure that we keep on talking about Nolan Xavier Wells.
2: Say his name.
1: Say his full name. A lot of people are not believing that he drowned. And Ben Crump and Maxine Waters and leaders from the National Asian Pacific American Women's Forum are joining the family of Nolan Wells today. They want to make sure that there is a federal investigation into what happened to 18-year-old Nolan Wells. The news conference is going to be at noon today. And an independent autopsy identified unexplained blunt force injuries to the back of his head. So that's why there's all these additional questions.
2: There were also bruises on his back and his buttocks that people are not talking about.
1: All right. Well, in the meantime, his quote-unquote friends, Nolan Wells' friends, recently did an interview with Fox News, interestingly enough.
2: And very tone deaf, very... Fox News, and then turning yourself into a victim when your so-called friend and brother is literally not alive.
1: Well, they talked about the death threats that they're getting from this whole investigation. Here's what they said.
3: Warren, so you've received death threats. How many do you think?
4: Thousands. And not just me, but my stepmom's a chancery court judge, and she goes to her office every day, and there's voicemails, hundreds, thousands. Not just my stepmom, but my mom, my dad, my stepdad, my entire family.
3: Well, Jax, have you received threats?
5: Yes, ma'am. I received plenty bomb threats in the mail.
3: Morgan?
6: Yeah, same thing.
1: And, you know, they asked them in their interview, why was his phone on the boat? Why was Nolan's phone on the boat?
2: And why didn't they tell his mother that they had the phone?
1: They said that his phone wasn't the only one left behind. He said, I really don't think he was thinking about getting his phone because he was occupied with a girl and a bunch of other people around him. That's what Warren Hudson said on Fox News. They also said that they believe this experience has brought them closer to God.
2: Which is wild.
3: You guys miss Nolan?
5: Oh, so much.
4: More than anything.
3: You think about him often?
4: He doesn't leave my mind.
5: I really think all this happened so that we could get closer to God. I think like that's the reason behind it. I was like, if this did anything, it got us all closer to God.
2: A black boy's death happened so you could get closer to God.
1: So they talked about Christianity. They talked about they're being victims right now. The whole thing is wild.
2: I just also want to say that Nolan's parents are receiving threats and being harassed for asking what happened to their son.
1: Can you imagine? They literally lost their child.
2: Grieving.
1: And I saw they were marching in Atlanta. They were saying no water in his lungs.
2: Yeah, there was no water in his lungs, stomach, or throat. And there was also no debris. So none of the things that typically align with someone drowning.
1: All right. Well, that is your Under the Radar. We got to make sure we keep on talking about this story and following what's happening so that people can understand. Like,
2: we need answers. Yeah. We can't be having black people dying with no answers out here.
1: All right. We have the Way Up Mix for you at the top of the hour. We got more Yee T on the way. We got Ask Yee on the way. And of course, some more with It's Dwight Thomas. It's Way Up.
7: Ask me what I got.
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2: The forecast for Indianapolis will see sunny skies throughout the afternoon today with highs in the low 70s. Clear overnight tonight. Low drops down to 45. Sunny and a bit warmer for your Tuesday with a high of 74. From the iHeart 24/7 News Center, I'm Rick Uccino.
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1: Hey. Yeah, she back at it. 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Way Up with Angela Yee is on.

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2: Please believe that.
0: What's up? It's Way Up with Angela Yee. It's me and it's Dwight Thomas. I hope we get a chance to talk to you, right? You don't mind. We're going to interview you.
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0: As well as from all the Citizen Critics out there.
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3: This is in German. Do not buy unless you speak German. As you can tell from this review, I speak English and not German.
2: Because we won the war.
3: Well,
1: and some pretty useless tips.

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1: Night of the Comet is one of the greatest movies. 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
1: Why should the pros who get, at least they get paid for it? 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
0: The New Radicals.
1: The New Radicals. Yeah, I was like, I think this guy's the next Stevie Wonder.
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1: Yeah, use Bing. 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
4: This is Way Up with Angela Yee.
0: What's up? It's Way Up with Angela Yee. It's me and it's Dwight Thomas here today.
5: What up? What up?
0: And we got your Yee Tea coming up in just a few moments. And let's talk about LeBron. Apparently, he's going to make more outside of basketball this year. We'll tell you what deal is going to make him $15 million.
5: Need that.
0: It's an endorsement situation.
5: Wow.
0: But people are upset about it. We'll discuss. It's Way Up.

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1: Way up.

0: is Way Up with Angela. Yes, me and it's Dwight Thomas. How you feeling?
1: What up, what up? I'm having a time. I like it here.
0: Well, good. We like you being here. Let's get into this YT as our cultural experts. Anthony Mackie is going to be returning to Broadway. He's going to be taking on Macbeth. And that's going to start in that role spring of 2027.
1: So, shout out to him.
0: Mm-hmm. There's a whole nother level of just acting on Broadway. I went to go see Notori recently in The Great Gatsby.
1: Yeah.
0: And when I tell you, so amazing, it made me feel emotional just seeing it, because it's just 8 shows a week of her just going nonstop. There's no like do-overs, the singing, the dancing.
1: And you have to know the lines. Stop, record.
0: Wait, hold on, bring that back.
1: Shout out to everybody who's on Broadway.
0: All right, now LeBron apparently has this Poly Market deal. And so some people are giving him some backlash. He signed an endorsement deal. They're saying it's worth $15 million a year. And this season, he's expected to make $3.9 million with the 76ers, by the way. And so they're saying there's no evidence that this breaks league rules. He's an endorser. He's not an investor. His work will center on football, not on the NBA.
1: So no conflict of interest.
0: Yes. But yeah.
1: These endorsement deals, the fact that it's more than his salary or his contract is wild.
0: You know, people are also saying the issue is that he's lending his face to a product that lives near sports. And this summer he was the product. And so...
1: Listen, that gambling space is a danger.

0: dangerous space to be in. And so some people are probably mad he's taking a brand deal with a gambling platform.
1: Yeah, I saw Wemby talking about that and saying that he didn't think that it was, you know, sports betting is not it. And Kevin Durant was like, that's for him.
0: I wonder where we draw the line in terms of morals when it comes to brand deals and celebrities. Like, where does it start and end? Because it feels like a slippery slope.
1: Mm-hmm. Yeah, I mean, at the end of the day, like, people do FanDuel, they do those things. It's just when it gets out of control that it becomes an issue.
0: And addiction is very real. As someone who is a licensed mental health professional, I want to tell you that addiction is a real thing. And so I can see why some people would have feelings about it, but
1: it's also a personal thing. Like, there's people who are like, oh, I would never endorse a liquor brand, or I would never endorse vapes. And some people are like, I'm cool. And maybe they actually do bet and enjoy it. So I can't say, like,
0: yeah, I'm not here.
1: If it's legal and you want to do that, then you just have to stand on it.
0: Yeah, and they're not canceling LeBron James. I mean, it's LeBron James.
1: All right, Queen Naja and Clarence have confirmed they are expecting a new baby. They put out a surprise, unexpected pregnancy announcement yesterday. She put out a video on Instagram where she was holding that pregnancy test as Clarence stood behind her. And yes, they have a baby on the way. So
0: shout out to them.
1: Congratulations.
0: We love to see it.
1: Are you also excited about the Soul Train Awards coming back?
0: I am. I was sad when it left. It's like a part of our childhood.
1: All right, well, Anthony Anderson is hosting the Soul Train Awards. And let's talk about Logic. He was performing in his home state, by the way, of Maryland, and he addressed somebody in the audience.
2: Wait, this guy right here. Hold on, no, stop the music. Of course we all want G-Eazy, but why are you hating on me, bro? Could you just do me a favor? Stop talking when I'm talking, or I'll kick you the out. How about that? Okay? Let's respectfully talk to each other. No, he's like rolling his eyes. He's all upset. Can you do me a favor and please respect me? I'm trying to perform. I don't need you to do this and things like that. Is that okay?
1: It's crazy to be putting up your middle finger and harassing somebody while they're performing.
0: Play stupid games, win stupid prizes. So now you're getting cursed out in front of an arena of people.
1: Right. He sounded like a school teacher. Like, hey.
0: Cut that out, guy.
1: But, you know, our producer Dan's a huge Logic fan.
0: I heard.
1: He was upset. He sent me this over the weekend.
0: Damn.
1: All right, when we come back, we have Ask Ye. Any question you have, we're here to help. 800-292-5150. It's way up.

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1: Well, some pretty nice roads with one exception, and that's in Boone County, where 65 northbound is stop and go between Lafayette Avenue and State Road 47 with construction. 465 eastbound, your exit ramp to northbound Meridian closed with road work until the end of November, and 465 westbound, the off ramp to Meridian also closed.
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23: Forecast for Indianapolis. We'll see sunny skies throughout the afternoon today with highs in the low 70s. Clear overnight tonight. Low drops down to 45. Sunny and a bit warmer for your Tuesday with a high of 74. 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
1: How's it going, fellow sports fans? It's Andy West. Let's look back on this day in sports history, October 5th. We'll start off today in 2001, where the Atlanta Braves became the first pro team to win 10 straight division titles after crushing the Marlins 20-3 to clinch the National League East title. Only the Boston Celtics and LA Lakers have come close. They both won 9 titles in a row. Today in 2003, Kansas City wide receiver and kick returner Dante Hall scores on a game-winning 93-yard punt return in a Chiefs 24-23 victory against the Broncos, his fourth straight game with a kick return for a touchdown. He began the streak with a 100-yard kickoff return against Pittsburgh, then a 73-yard punt return against Houston, followed by a 97-yard kickoff return for a score against Baltimore. Until then, nobody in NFL history had ever had touchdown returns in more than 2 consecutive games. And finally today, let's wish a happy birthday to hockey great Mario Lemieux, born today in 1965 in Montreal. Lemieux played his entire career with the Pittsburgh Penguins and won Stanley Cups in 1991 and 1992 as a player and 3 cups as an owner. Yes, he became the majority owner of the Penguins in 1999. He's the only man to have his name on the cup as both a player and an owner.
0: Now you know, today in sports history on iHeartRadio.
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3: Yo. You are a media maven, right?
4: Ooh, you never know what Angie's going to say.
0: What's up? It's Way Up with Angela Yee. It's me and Dwight Thomas.
5: What up? What up?
0: What up? What up? And when we come back, we're going to give some advice for Ask Yee.
5: We love it.
0: 800-292-5150. Any question you have, we got your back. It's Way Up.

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1: Thought you should know.
0: This is Ask Yee.
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3: What's up? It's Way Up with Angela Yee. It's me and my guy, Dwight Thomas, here today.
4: We outside.
3: You ready to get some advice?
4: Oh, yeah.
3: Okay, well, we have someone on the line who is anonymous, and she is waiting for her man to get out of jail.
4: This is interesting.
3: But he's got a quote-unquote from her, bitter baby mom who has a restraining order against her.
5: Basically, when I first met him, he was like, I guess having problems with her. She was cheating on him. I mean, two wrongs don't make a right, but we became even closer and he fell in love. And I guess that just hurt her feelings because I guess she just doesn't want him with nobody else but her. But sucks to suck, there's better women out here, obviously, because you wasn't doing something right.
3: So what did he go to jail for?
5: Let's just say in the street.
4: What she got a restraining order against you for? Because she can't just do it because she don't like you.
5: She literally made a fake text now app number and said that I was harassing her. But when it all boiled down to it and I went to the court date, able to prove her wrong. So basically the judge dropped it, but then she went back and got another one. But I don't know if it's been approved because I haven't been served yet.
3: Okay, so what is his plan? Is he going to get divorced? How is he doing this?
5: No, they've already been separated. They have never been physically married. They just were together for so many years because they have a 19-year-old daughter together.
3: Mm-hmm.
5: And she's just a very bitter baby mama. Like, I don't even know why she hates me. I've never done anything to her.
3: Well, of course she don't like you. I mean, you know, you got her man, right?
4: And when did you come into the
5: He's
4: picture?
5: He's my man now.
4: Oh, yeah. Okay. When did you come into the picture?
5: I've been in the picture for the last 5 years.
3: Are you the only person that he messed around with during that period of time?
5: That I know of, yes.
4: I struggle when people say the baby mama is bitter without context because everybody will tell somebody that their baby mama is bitter.
3: Mm-hmm. Yeah, because you're hearing it from him and you know his side of the story. Has she ever tried to tell you her side or she just don't like you?
5: She just doesn't like me. Like, I've tried to have a woman-to-woman conversation with her because, you know, we're grown.
3: Well.
5: Like, why are we acting like we're in high school?
3: Does she still want to be with him?
5: She claims that she does, but he does not want to be with her at all.
4: Are you sure that's what he's telling her?
5: I've heard conversations, me in the car and everything, while he was on the phone with her, just telling her how he doesn't want to be with her. He moved all this stuff out of her house, moved in with me. He blocked her and everything. He's even blocked her from calling up to the jail because she was harassing him at the prison and everything. Like, he blocked completely contact with her.
4: I will say, though, a man will do all of that and still be with a woman on the side. I just don't, you know.
5: Yeah, you are right because I've dealt with someone like that when back in my house high school years.
3: Have you met his 19-year-old daughter?
5: Yes, I have, and she loves me to death. And I think that's really why her baby mama is really upset because of how much her daughter adores me.
3: So you plan to marry him when he comes home?
5: Yes, ma'am.
4: It's giving love after lockup.
3: I know, I was thinking
4: it's
3: the same
4: giving
3: thing.
4: Love yeah, after lockup.
5: Words on my mouth. I literally was just going to say that.
4: Hey, you should sign up for the show because I think this is
3: yeah,
4: good.
3: Yeah, you need to reach out to the producers.
4: And he going to need a job.
3: I'm going to be following y'all's story.
4: Me
3: How
4: too.
3: Long were you with him before he got locked up?
5: 3.5 years, and he's been incarcerated for 1.5 years, and I've been completely loyal to him.
3: All right, well, listen, let us know. Call us in 2028. If you need this referral for Love After Lockup, we got your back.
4: Let us know.
5: All right, that sounds great. Thank you.
3: All right,
4: good luck. Don't violate that restraining order.
5: Okay, I'm not. I swear I'm not. I don't want to be in jail.
3: We don't want that, yeah. All right, thanks for calling. 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
3: 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We got to reintroduce you, as you would say, again.
4: Allow me to reintroduce myself. Okay, I'm not Hov, but.
3: Okay. All right. Well, you know, close. All right. It's way up.
4: Oh, thanks.

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2: Let's go.
3: Yo. You are a media maven, right?
4: Ooh, you never know what Angie's going to say.
0: What's up? It's Way Up with Angela Yee. And listen, Dwight Thomas, you've been rocking with me all morning.
5: We've been having a time.
0: And all and early afternoon. And I want to, when we come back, learn more about you and your journey and how you got into the space where you are. You know, I've been calling you all different titles. I've been calling you our cultural commentator, expert, but you're also a mental health expert as well. And I just want to talk about just making that pivot. We were talking about it's, you know, National Teachers Appreciation Day.
5: Yep. Shout out to all the educators and the teachers out there because, you know, I worked in education for a while as a leader and it was not easy.
0: All right. We'll talk about it all when we come back. It's Way Up.

0: one of the most famous women in radio. We're talking about Angela Yee.
1: You're way up with Angela Yee.
2: Please believe that.
3: All right, yes, way up with Angela Yee. It's Dwight Thomas is here with me today.
4: What up?
3: And we've been having a time, but I want people to understand who you are as far as you being a cultural, I don't like to just use the word influencer.
4: Yeah.
3: But you use it.
4: Yeah, influencer, commentator, all things.
3: You were a cultural commentator for CultureCon over the weekend, but you also have a lot of videos that ended up going viral, and I want people to understand, how did Dwight Thomas even start in this space?
4: Yeah, it's kind of crazy. The panorama, for real.
3: the pandemic?
4: Shout out to the pandemic. Not really, but I was a school leader at the time. I was leading alongside other leaders at middle school, and our kids, we wanted to keep them engaged. Mm-hmm. And so I downloaded TikTok, and I saw the dancing videos. They were doing a Corvette, whatever the dance was. And I had my team start reaching out to kids and families to do TikTok challenges, and we would give them an award. Mm-hmm. And that was one of our ways of keeping kids engaged outside of just academics.
3: Okay. And then that kind of started you being like, okay, I can have influence more internationally even.
4: Yeah, I started. TikTok is one of those apps that once you start scrolling, it's hard to stop.
3: Mm-hmm.
4: I found that out the hard way. and then
3: you'd be looking at your hours like, how much time did you spend online?
4: The algorithm daily? Algorithming in the right way. But then I decided to start talking about Black issues and things that were happening, and the videos just started going viral.
3: Right. And you also are a licensed mental health professional.
4: Shout out to the social workers out here. Worked in foster care. Social workers have a hard job. It is not easy, and it is a thankless job at times, but it is the work that is needed.
3: And when you talk about foster care, that is also something so near and dear to your heart, to talk about the foster care system and those kids.
4: Yeah, shout out to all my kids that were with me when I was young and in the trenches working in foster care. They really taught me a lot about myself in a lot of positive ways, and still have that impact on me.
3: One thing I was talking about recently is journalism and how people have been having to shift. I've seen a lot of people, like, even this past week, everybody's, like, getting laid off. Things have been changing. And so I think what you do, we think about how people consume information, and it's a little different now.
4: Yeah. I think one thing about being a social worker and even a school leader, it taught me to investigate things at a different level. So you can't just take things at face value. You have to understand humans on a deeper level. You have to be able to do research and understand context.
3: It's a responsibility when you're presenting things and you're an expert in a field. You can't be irresponsible with that.
4: Correct. And in the same way on the platforms, right? And commented on social commentary.
3: All right. We have more with Dwight Thomas when we come back, because we also want to find out what project you're working on now.
4: Ooh.
3: All right. It's way up.

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1: Look.
2: Yeah.
1: What's happening?
3: You want to know my name?
4: Way Up with Angela Ye.
1: Turn me on.
0: Yo, it's Way Up with Angela Ye. Dwight Thomas is here with me today. Now, we went through your background. Now, let's talk about what Dwight Thomas has going on in the future.
5: We got a few really big things coming up. One, I want to shout out a new series I'm starting called Minding Black-Owned Business, where I interview black business owners so they could tell their stories and get their names out there. And we can keep black businesses alive.
0: Okay, I like it.
5: Shout out to Classic Cups is in Brooklyn, is one of the places I'm interviewing. And if you're interested, tap in, DM me.
0: Okay, I have some ideas for you.
5: I love it. And then also my podcast with my co-host, Mari E. The Group Chat is live podcast. We're coming back for a second season. Make sure y'all follow on all social media and lock in. We're excited. We got some new ideas. We got some new people coming up there. So that's exciting.
0: Mm-hmm.
5: And I'm trying to get back into my modeling bag. I didn't say this
0: earlier. That's why you started off modeling as a teenager.
5: I started modeling when I was 14. Did a commercial, and then I was on Project Runway.
0: You did like a big commercial too. It was like a car company.
5: A Lincoln Zephyr. Yes. And then I did Project Runway a few years back.
0: How do you forget that?
5: But listen, it'd be so much happening, Angela.
0: Okay.
5: But I'm about to get back into my modeling bag. I just got to get back in the gym first. But we about to be back outside on the runway.
0: Okay. Did you love modeling when you did it? Because you took a break.
5: So I loved it, but it wasn't consistent, and I needed to get those degrees.
0: Okay.
5: And also, I think I wanted to learn more than I wanted to be on the runway at the time. But now I'm ready. I did the degrees, had the career.
0: What did you think when you were watching like America's Next Top Model docuseries and all of that, and what the modeling business used to be like? Because you were so young when you were in it.
5: We talked about this on the podcast. I'd actually auditioned for Project Runway one time in New York. And a lot of what they talked about on the documentary, even in just that audition and in the modeling spaces, is very real and very true.
0: Mm-hmm.
5: And I think people didn't have the language we have today to talk about it. And it was what people thought was good TV.
0: Right. And also, people also don't want to get blackballed.
5: Right.
0: Telling their truth either.
5: Correct. And for a lot of models, because you focus on modeling, you're not able to get the education on things. That's their bread and butter.
0: All right. Well, listen, we're looking forward to all the things. And one last thing, voting and the importance of voting. And I know that's something that you've been stressing as well.
5: Shout out.
0: As I have too.
5: Shout out. Thank you. And shout out to everyone who's talking about voting. Shout out to CBC PAC and all the other folks, Rolling Sea Action Fund, who's pushing folks to get out and vote. At this point,
0: times.
5: If you don't want to be a slave, you need to vote. Because they're trying to put us back into slavery.
0: I know. Listen, we have rolled back so many things, but you got to be part of these solutions, guys.
5: Get outside.
0: All right. Well, when we come back, as you know, it's your show, so you have the last word.

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1: Here's the last word on Way Up with Angela Yee.
2: Yeah, what a day today was. Happy Monday. It's Way Up with Angela Yee. Thank you so much to Dwight Thomas for being here today.
3: Thank you for having me. I had a time.
2: Yay.
3: I love it here.
2: Good. We love having you. Also, I want to shout out to Telfar. They're having their huge, huge sale, their sample sale. And if y'all know, you love them Telfar bags, but they also have amazing clothes.
3: Angela Yee was just showing me their new clothing and the clothing that existed. And I'm like, I might have to.
2: You know, I got my Telfar Timberlands. I always get compliments on those. But
3: they fire.
2: Literally, like, as a matter of fact, if you look at the picture pinned on my Instagram page, I have on a Telfar dress, like a t-shirt dress in that picture. But they do this. They're doing a huge sale, and it's going to be tomorrow and also on Wednesday, October 6th and 7th. So just make sure y'all go check that out. I'm just trying to put y'all on.
3: Yeah.
2: This ain't no ad. I really am trying to put y'all on because you know I like a deal.
3: And I'm ready to spend that. What I saw on the internet, spend that.
2: All right. Well, thank you again. And Dwight, where can people find It's Dwight Thomas?
3: It's Dwight Thomas on every single social media platform, Facebook, TikTok, Instagram, YouTube. Just type in It's Dwight Thomas and I'll be there.
2: All right. Well, it's your show, so you have the last word.
4: 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Tell her happy birthday, October the 7th. Tell my wife I love her, and she's the beautiful woman that I ever seen. Thank you, Nikki Beckett. I love you, baby.
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3: The Golden State Valkyries beat the reigning league champion Las Vegas Aces 71-60 on Sunday in game one of their semifinal series, holding the Aces to a season low in points. Gabby Williams led the Valks with 25 points, 11 rebounds, and 5 assists, while Kia Stokes had a season-high 14 boards. Jewel Lloyd left the game in the third with an injury and didn't return. 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

98.3. Radio Boss Hard Body Kiati, Chris Brown. I know his legal team was working overtime to get this judgment, which was $13 million, reduced. It has now been reduced by a judge to $9.5 million. Looking like he's going to have to pull that checkbook out. So when you get to the meet and greets and they $3,000.

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15: The forecast for Indianapolis. We'll see sunny skies throughout the afternoon today with highs in the low 70s. Clear overnight tonight. Low drops down to 45. Sunny and a bit warmer for your Tuesday with a high of 74. From the iHeart 24/7 News Center, I'm Rick Uccino.
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1: 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Oh, they show up at the door? 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So one time, just putting that on your mind for the shoppers that like shopping without having to get out of the house. Gunna and Burna Boy on the way after this legacy.
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Radio Boss Hard Body Kiati. Have you ever broke down a payment so you could save a little bit of money while you dealing with real life stuff? Hey, a lot of other Americans are doing it. I'll tell you how much money we've spent in 5 minutes. Remember, anytime you hear that keyword, get to the website. It could be $1,000 with your name on it. And we'll get into it after Beyonce and Jay-Z, Drunk in Love.

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Radio Ball's hard body, Kiati, Chris Brown's housekeeper, allegedly, according to TMZ, agreed to a payment reduction from $13 million to $9.5 million, and Chris Brown eventually would have to pay. Somebody paid more than that for Michael George's jersey. Oh, yeah, we'll get into it 6 minutes after Tyler, Is It Love?

0: 98.3. Radio Boss Hard Body Kiati. How much would you pay for an exclusive jersey? Somebody bought Michael Jordan's jersey that he wore from the final championship season for $12.26 million. They say the buyer was not identified. I said it was Drake. That's what Drake be doing. Stuff like that has Drake's name on it. Definitely, you want to get your money, all you got to do is keep it locked. Top of the hour, your next keyword that could get you $1,000.
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Radio Boss Hard Body, key out of them Libras checking in. Happy birthday, Mickey. Taking it back for you. Yeah, Foolish Ashanti. Of course, I can play your birthday request. My wife is a Libra. I'm going to do all kind of stuff for y'all that I might not.

0: 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You never know what people are going through, so your random act of kindness could give them that emotional gas money to keep on going. Hey, just your reminder, be nice to people. That smile on the outside sometimes hides pain on the inside. 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
1: All right, let's talk about it, man. The Bootleg Kev Show is here. We got a buddy of ours who is currently in the middle of trying to get out of the friend zone with a girl that he's been homies with for 3 years.
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2: 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You got to try earlier than that, but hey, you got to spend some money at this point. You go buy a bag or something.
1: 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Eddie, listen.
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1: 877-817-2888. How can someone get out of the friend zone? 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Someone's got some feelings, trying to take it to that next level. How do they get out of that friend zone space, man? We're taking your calls up next. One more again, that number, 877-817-2888. 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
3: 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A gunshot means forward. 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

0: enemies, got a lot of enemies, got a lot of people trying to drain me of this energy, trying to take away from it. With the kid and pray for you.
1: 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Breaking you off with that new shit.